0: news.
1: Now for the good news from Isaiah chapter 40. 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But those who hope in the Lord will renew their strength. They will soar on wings like eagles. They will run and not grow weary, and they will walk and not be faint.
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1: Hobart's weather today, partly cloudy in 15, a slight chance of some showers. Tomorrow, more showers on the way in 15, and Friday, showers and 13.

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You give

absolutely love that song, and particularly the artist as well. We Are Messengers, the lead singer of Darren Mulligan, spoke about the idea of home, of course, in light of his song Halfway Home there, and talked about the struggle he had being, and I believe he's an Irishman, living all around the States with his wife and struggling with that sense of identity, but essentially saying that we're all brothers and sisters in Christ, which is a lovely message. And one, of course, we get to broadcast thanks to you being a part of our end of financial year fundraiser. That finished up yesterday. Thank you so, so much for making sure that we continue to exist as a Christian organization here in Hobart. Do you want to see how we went? If you'd like to give a late gift, you can. Just check out ultra106five.com.

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0: That is Lifehouse and Broken this morning here on Ultra 106.5. Thank you so, so much. We've been encouraging you over the past few weeks to, we've been inviting you, in fact, to play your part as we draw closer. What was yesterday, the end of the financial year appeal? We finished up on that. 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
1: Hearing God's voice doesn't work with a microwave mentality. 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I'm Tanya Harris of God Conversations. 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How long did it take to get to know them? 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

That is one of the many Christian artists that we play, Blessing Offa, who actually, if you didn't hear his story, was diagnosed blind when he was a young person. He was in a bit of an accident and he lost eyesight, I think it was at the age of 4 or 5. And pretty much he talks about how that, I guess, issue in that horrible circumstance that he went through actually was the thing that grounded him to the piano and actually made him stop as a young person and play music to express himself emotionally and to talk about his experiences as a young person being blind. Now he plays right around the world offering Christian music, and it's a lovely perspective that he often takes that you just don't know how God is using tragedy and turning it into triumph. That is a message that we get to offer you as a Christian radio station, and it's only here because people have given financially during our end of financial year fundraiser. It finished yesterday. Just a massive thank you for supporting your Christian organization, Ultra 106.5 on the airwaves.

Over the journey of the past few weeks, I have been really privileged to hear some incredible humans talk about why they require the Christian message in their life, why they need this radio station. I'm talking about the end of the financial year fundraiser that finished up yesterday, and one of the really beautiful stories was Stephen, that I've been really blessed to have the privilege to talk to him about how he has needed Christian radio in the past. And you might have heard this story where essentially after years and years of grief and going through that process and that journey of grief after losing his mum, he said he was able to turn tragedy into praise. How that's possible, he says, is through the Christian message and leaning on radio stations like Ultra 106.5. 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

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You give

east coast of Tassie, you might have heard this headline. I believe it's 8 cattle are on the loose or have been stolen over the past week. Police have gone to the community here in Tassie to ask questions and to encourage you to let the police know anything that you hear as to the whereabouts of 8 Angus cattle. One of the more peculiar headlines here in Tassie, here in Hobart. You'll be hearing all of them with the 11 o'clock news bulletin. It's coming up here on Ultra 106.5.

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1: In this bulletin, an asylum seeker boat intercepted in Queensland and an Aussie defeats Serena Williams at Wimbledon. With the details, I'm Jaden James. The federal government maintains property prices will grow at a slower pace as new data shows a crash in home values. The Cotality and PropTrack figures reveal house prices have dropped across the nation and the fall is likely to continue. However, the government says the reduction allows more first home buyers to get into the market and prices will gradually head back up. Drivers are being told to expect a rise in fuel prices from today. The government's reduction to the fuel tax is being halved, raising prices by 16 cents per litre. NRMA's Peter Currie says prices have come down from record highs 3 months ago.
2: We've seen pretty significant falls from the record highs in April. We've also taken into consideration the fact that the government cut the excise. Half of that's not now going back on.
1: The fuel excise cut will run until the 2nd of August. An investigation has been launched after an asylum seeker boat was intercepted in far north Queensland. Alex Riddell reports.
3: It's understood at least a dozen people believed to be from China were on board when authorities intercepted the boat at the Cape York Peninsula. Nine News Queensland is reporting the people on board the boat were taken into custody and the incident is being investigated as a people smuggling operation. The area's local member David Kempton last night called for the federal government to do more to protect Australian borders. Posting on social media, he said if such a large vessel was able to venture so far into Australian waters before being detected, it proves there is much more to be done.
1: Alex Riddell reporting. There are further allegations linking Victorian Premier Jacinta Allen to the Big Build scandal. It's claimed as Transport Minister, she wanted to cut a deal with the CFMEU to force the government's preferred labour hire company onto a level crossing removal site. The revelations in The Age are significant because they directly link the Premier's time as Minister to backroom Big Build deal making. Shadow Infrastructure Minister Evan Mulholland says the Premier has two choices: call a Royal Commission into the Big Build or quit.
4: She won't, because she's got too much to lose in her successor calling a Royal Commission. That's the only reason why she won't.
1: Ms. Allen says a Royal Commission is not necessary. In sport, Aussie tennis player Maya Joint says she's still yet to process her win against Serena Williams after cutting short the seven-time champion's return to Wimbledon. The 20-year-old Aussie claimed victory in three sets on centre court. Joint says the atmosphere was amazing.
5: I don't know the last time I played in such a full stadium, so that was amazing. And yeah, stepping out on court with Serena was something I never thought I'd get to do. And I don't think I've quite processed it yet.
1: Joint is one of five Aussies to make it through on a day of mixed results, five others failing to progress. That's the latest news in sport. I'm Jaden James.
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8: Good morning. Making news on Pulse. The Australian Medical Association says the fatal crash involving a heart surgeon on the Midland Highway last week must lead to change in how the Department of Health manages staff fatigue. More than 95,000 Tasmanians in retirement villages and caravan parks could be eligible for a $673 energy concession, with the government encouraging people to check in with Service Tas to claim it. And a teenager who told police a stranger he attacked outside a Devonport diner deserved it has been sentenced to community service in the Supreme Court. Get these stories and more on the free Pulse Tasmania app.
7: Pulse Tasmania, the island's number one for news.
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9: It's 11:05, back with you in real soon, but partly cloudy weather for Hobart today, top of 15 degrees, slight chance of showers, tomorrow showers 15, Friday showers and 13, and rather cool and wintry on Saturday, showers and a top of 9 on Saturday.

0: sometimes it can be really difficult to be a Christian. 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

0: 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And I, as a Christian as well, behind the mic, Ewan here, just want to say a massive, massive thank you on behalf of the team as well, because you have, with your financial gift over the past few 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

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I'm Deb Sorensen with Focus on the Family Australia. When parents remarry, it's common for kids to feel betrayed or jealous. 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

the few Christian songs that actually takes the perspective of God and reminds us that we, as humans, fall short so often on doing the right thing, but we're never too far gone. It's by Jordan Feliz, and it's one of the many Christian songs that we get the privilege to play here at Ultra 106.5, and it's so motivating and inspiring to know that there are Christians right around Hobart, right around Tassie, right around the country, actually, who tune in and support this radio station in particular. I'm talking about the end of the financial year fundraiser. If you got on board over the past few weeks, even the past week in particular, as we wrapped it up, massive thank you here at Ultra 106.

Josiah Queen and Judas. It's Christian music on Ultra 106.5, and it's awesome to be able to play it here in Hobart, because the reality is it doesn't exist without a community wanting it to exist, without you getting something from it. And so it's really inspiring to be behind the mic, back at it again here at Ultra 106.5, and knowing that we had such a successful end of financial year fundraiser with so many people getting on board and giving. And if that was you, just want to say a massive thank you on behalf of Ultra 106.5.

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1: In this bulletin, minimum wage earners receiving a tax cut, new NDIS registration rules now in effect, and house price values dropping. With the details, I'm Jaden James. Millions of Australians will receive a small tax cut as the new financial year gets underway. Nelson Scott has more.
2: The lowest personal income tax rate has today been reduced, meaning around 12 million Australians will pocket an extra $268 a year. Minimum wage workers will also see their income rise to over $1,000 a week, while businesses will be required to make superannuation contributions with each paycheck rather than quarterly. Paid parental leave is expanding to 30 weeks, while family tax benefits will increase in line with inflation. Job seeker and age pension payments will also rise.
1: Nelson Scott reporting. New registration rules for NDIS providers are now in effect as the federal government considers who will be targeted in the next wave of changes. Providers of digital platforms and those supporting independent living, such as group homes, must now be registered with the regulator. It's part of a larger overhaul to crack down on non-compliance across the sector. Labor says house prices are cyclical, as new data shows property values are at their lowest level since COVID. Analysts say a combination of high interest rates and the government's tax changes are mainly to blame. Some first-home buyers have welcomed the drop, but others are now in negative equity. Federal Housing Minister Claire O'Neill argues house prices are coming down from very high levels.
3: What we know is over the medium term, house prices in Australia will continue to go up. This is a cyclical market, and the main driver of what happens in the housing market is actually interest rates. Modelling shows there'll be a modest affordability effect of about a 2% slower growth rate in a market that grew 8.6% last year.
1: New polling shows almost 50% of Australians have welcomed the drop in house prices. Telcos are now required to alert Australians when a text message is received from a sender ID that is not registered as a business or organisation. The communications watchdog says the new rules will increase protections against scammers impersonating a trusted brand. Fines of up to $250,000 apply to telcos failing to identify senders. Overseas, the US Supreme Court has upheld laws in two states banning boys identifying as girls from playing on school sports teams. The ruling is expected to pave the way for similar bans in states across the US. The prohibition is already in place in Idaho and West Virginia. In sport, France has breezed past Sweden 3-0 at the FIFA World Cup to move into the round of 16. Kylian Mbappe scored 2 goals for the French side. Earlier, Norway eliminated Ivory Coast. And in the AFL, Jordan Dugowie has reportedly begun preliminary talks on a new contract at Collingwood, but is seeking long-term security. The Pie star wanting to play on until he's at least 35. That's the latest news in sport. I'm Jaden James.
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6: Good afternoon, making news on Pulse. The Australian Medical Association says the fatal crash involving a heart surgeon on the Midland Highway last week must lead to change in how the Department of Health manages staff fatigue. More than 95,000 Tasmanians in retirement villages and caravan parks could be eligible for a $673 energy concession, with the government encouraging people to check in with Service Tas to claim it. And a tiny Tasmanian publisher's very first book has been shortlisted for the $60,000 Miles Franklin Literary Award, with Conrad Muller's My Heart at Evening making the list. Get these stories and more on the free Pulse Tasmania app.
5: Pulse Tasmania, the island's number one for news.
7: And now for the good news from Lamentations chapter 3. 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They are new every morning. 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
7: Time to check out Hobart weather. Going to be partly cloudy today, 15. Just lunch, had some showers around the place. Tomorrow, and more showers, and 15. Friday, showers, 13. And Saturday, it's going to be rather cold. I remember reflecting last Saturday. I was frozen to the bone last Saturday, sitting on the sidelines of the soccer, watching my son play. And I turned to my wife, and she was all rugged up with scarf and beanie and gloves. I said, I think I need to pull my scarf and beanie and gloves out. She said, yeah, I did it weeks ago. I don't know. I think I was kind of bought into a false sense of security. Late May, we're getting those warmer days. So I'm like, this is good. But that was very cold. But it's going to be cold this Saturday. Showers and 9 degrees. If you're going to be sitting on the sidelines from sports somewhere, might want to come prepared for that. But it's time now for the 80s Lunchbox.
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7: G'day, Lunchboxes, and looking forward to bringing you some great 80s music, including real soon a song from Guns N' Roses. It was their biggest hit by a long way. It was a huge hit for them in 1988. Going to kick it off today, though. We're going to get us all fired up. This is Pat Benatar.

Guns N' Roses, Sweet Child of Mine is the 80s lunchbox on Ultra 106.5. Hey, just a reminder, if you hadn't made your donation yet to the On Air On Purpose appeal, it's not too late. And it's been so good to see people continuing to give, which is fantastic. So thank you so much. We fell short of our target of $160,000, just short of $29,000 at the moment. So we're about $31,000 short of our target. So if you had planned to give and you hadn't gotten there just yet, then still, please consider making that donation by going to our website, and that is ultra106five.com, ultra106five.com. All right, this next song is a song, and I can kind of relate to this now. I'm 54 years old, and when you're younger and life just, you know, everything's ahead of you, and you feel like it's going to be that way forever, and then all of a sudden you get to 54 and you're like, what's going on? My knees hurt and my back hurts, and you know, like, it's, you kind of see it and you go, oh man, that youth. But that's kind of what this song's about, really. So it's a song by Don Henley. It's called Boys of Summer. And it's about a sense of loss and the inevitability of change. And in saying that, I'm stoked that I'm 54 years old. And look, without going into too much detail, I lost my dad when I was 10. He was 36 years old, and he died very, very young to cancer. And so when I got to 36, I was like, I've made it. I'm there. And then now I'm 54, and I realize how young my dad was. So I'm just so grateful for the years that the Lord has given me. But this song, this is what Don Henley said. He said, a song about getting older, about questioning the past, about trying to recapture something that you can never quite get back. So there you go. This is Don Henley. It's called The Boys of Summer.

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We'd still love you to be part of what God is doing through Ultra 106.5. 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You give me-

That's Martin Plaza in Concrete and Clay. That one from the Plaza Suite album, 1986. It's 26 minutes after 12, and we've still got some great music for the 80s lunchbox, the Uncanny X-Men real soon. Also, Journey from 1982. It's not their biggest hit. It's probably their second biggest hit, but it's a good song. Probably actually my favourite of all of their songs. And this one right now, this is Simple Minds.

Uncanny X-Men and also Simple Minds, Don't You Forget About Me. That song, every time I play it, I remember a night that we had. We were playing, I think it was Huonville, but I can't quite remember. I think we were playing in Huonville. And we'd set up a gig, had our big banner up. I was in a band. And we were playing Simple Minds, Don't You Forget About Me. And so concert was starting. There were lots of people there ready for us to play. And then all of a sudden, the microphones didn't work. So the music, we could play our instruments, and that was coming through, but the microphones weren't working. And so the guy in the PA didn't know what was going on. And so I remember the lead singer, he went to sing and nothing came out. And he turned around and he said, just keep playing. In fact, he said, do something. And so basically we just went into 15 minutes of just playing the intro of this song with a whole bunch of, like, you know, drum solos and bass solos and guitar solos. It was crazy. So we just kept playing. It was fun, really. It was good fun. And then finally, after about 15 minutes, they got the microphones up and going, and then we could continue with the concert. But there you go. Simple Minds, Don't You Forget About Me. Always remember that one for that crazy night in Huonville. Coming up real soon, great music on the way, including Huey Lewis and the News. This is Journey.

0: That's Vinyls, the science fiction. This is Ultra 26.5. I often reflect of the 1980s. It was a real pub rock scene, you know, like you'd, every second pub would have a live band in there. And then all of a sudden, I remember I was playing in a band, and then they'd say, oh, no, we're not going to book a band this week. We're going to just get a DJ in. And then people were just dancing to DJ music and stuff. It was just all started to change. But Huey Lewis and the News wrote a song about that, about the celebration of live music, and also just the spirit of rock, you know, rock and roll. And they mentioned a whole bunch of cities in this next song, including New York, Los Angeles, Cleveland, Detroit, Boston, Seattle, and San Francisco. And the chorus says, the heart of rock and roll is still beating. Going to play that song next. Huey Lewis in the News.
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0: While I quite like making cakes, I don't like waiting for them to cook. I'll bring them out early and stick a skewer in the middle. If it comes out clean, the cake is cooked. If it comes out gooey, it needs to go back in. The other day, I became so impatient that I brought the cake out too early. It looked fine on the outside, but when I cut it up, it was still all gooey in the middle. It was totally ruined. I couldn't serve it up to anyone. When it comes to trusting in God, He will often ask us to be patient. This must be difficult for most people, as the Bible mentions patience regularly. If it's important for me to be patient with my cake so that it turns out well, how much more important must it be for us to be patient with God so that our lives turn out well? God doesn't make us wait to torment us, but because we need to take the best possible amount of time so our lives are not ruined in the middle. I'm Linda Bailey from dailydevotions.com.au.
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John Strait's The Walk of Life, and that's it for me. Thanks so much for joining me for the 80s Lunchbox today. Have a fantastic day. John's in next. See ya.

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1: In this bulletin, concerns over illegal boat arrivals in Australia and house price values declining. With more, I'm Jaden James. The opposition is concerned asylum seekers trying to reach North Queensland could start a new wave of illegal boat arrivals. Authorities are understood to have intercepted a vessel off the Cape York Peninsula yesterday. Nationals MP David Littleproud says Labor has neglected the security of our northern borders.
2: That's what's happening now, is we're losing confidence in our borders and the people smugglers see an opportunity. And I fear this will start a wave of new illegal boats coming because they've found a chink in the armour and the business model's going to start.
1: The 12 people on board are believed to be from China and are in custody. New data shows property prices have dropped to their lowest level since COVID, with some homeowners now in negative equity. Michael Packie has more.
3: Cotality and PropTrack have released latest monthly figures showing national house prices have declined to levels not seen in years. Analysts say higher interest rates and the government's tax changes have dampened the market, and it's unlikely to recover anytime soon. It means that for some first home buyers, the value of their property is now less than what they originally paid. But Federal Housing Minister Claire O'Neill is confident prices will head back up.
4: This is a cyclical market.
3: Nationals leader Matt Canavan says the trend is disturbing.
5: We can't just let the bottom fall out of the most important asset that Australians own.
3: On the flip side, new polling shows almost 50% of Australians have welcomed the drop in house prices.
1: Michael Packie reporting. New road rules are in effect for drivers in New South Wales. Speed reductions at roadwork sites must now be removed during non-work hours when it is safe to do so. New South Wales Roads Minister Jenny Acheson says the move will ensure drivers spend less time stuck in traffic.
6: Now, there might be workers present at the work site, or there might be changed roads conditions which require that lower speed limit, even when no workers are visible. But what we don't want to see is roadwork speed limits being used when there isn't a need for them.
1: Ms. Acheson says the changes will not weaken any safety rules. In sport, Aussie Maya Joint is the talk of world tennis after stunning Serena Williams at Wimbledon. Craig Gabriel is there.
7: Wimbledon's centre court is Maya's joint. In a stunning performance, she's beaten Serena Williams in her first singles comeback match on the court where Williams has won seven trophies. 6-3, 6-7, 6-3. Maya had a match point in the second set breaker and in the third was down a break. Joint is the second consecutive Australian to beat Williams. Ayla Tomljanovic was the last at the 2022 US Open. The 20-year-old was so calm about the whole experience, this could very well set up her year.
1: Craig Gabriel reporting. And in the NRL, Jack Whiten will make his return for the Rabbitohs against the Panthers on Friday, after almost 2 months off with an arm injury. That's the latest news in sport. I'm Jaden James.
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10: Good afternoon, making news on Pulse. Lion has confirmed it will close the James Bogue Brewery in Launceston on November 6, putting 42 jobs at risk, rejecting union claims it had agreed to sell the brand. A man has been charged with wounding after a woman was allegedly stabbed at a home in Hobart's northern suburbs this morning. And the Australian Medical Association says the fatal crash involving a heart surgeon on the Midland Highway last week must lead to change in how the Department of Health manages staff fatigue. Get these stories and more on the free Pulse Tasmania app.
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11: It's John here for your Wednesday afternoon. 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

Ultra 106.5, Lauren Daigle, A Life with Purpose. 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Happy. 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

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It's your chance to win someone the birthday cake thanks to station sponsor Treats on Franklin at Lindisfarne. 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

Ultra 106.5 Newsboys backing up Barnsley and the Bad Loves, The Wait from 1993. The 80s Lunchbox returns tomorrow for lunch. Is the best of the 80s when Barnsley did some of his best work. The 80s Lunchbox every day at high noon. Here's Shabuzi and Jelly Roll. I'm in.

sometimes we can make the mistake of being too ready to give advice. Someone may be willing to recount or unload part of their personal story to us as an expression of camaraderie or trust, without at all wanting or expecting an expert answer or analysis of what they should do. What they may be wanting instead is someone who will simply listen and share in their suffering. In one situation, Jesus saw crowds he perceived to be harassed and helpless, like sheep without a shepherd. His immediate response was simply a show of compassion. The Bible says there is a time for every purpose, a time to weep and a time to laugh, a time to mourn and a time to dance, and a time to speak, but also a time to simply remain silent.

0: fall.
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Ultra 106.5, Jordan Sparks and Chris Brown, No Air. Well, news blows in very soon. And next hour, new stuff for Bad and Reeves on the way as we head back to 1989 with Boom Crash Opera.

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1: In this bulletin, the Nationals backing the Liberal leader and search efforts underway for a missing Perth man in Mexico. Good afternoon, I'm Jaden James. Millions of Australians will receive a small tax cut as the new financial year triggers a suite of changes. The minimum wage will tip over $1,000 a week for the first time, while paid parental leave is expanding to 26 weeks. Businesses are also now required to make superannuation contributions with each paycheck rather than quarterly. The opposition has declared it's unified under the leadership of Angus Taylor, despite growing concern over poor polling. Party leaders called for discipline and focus at a meeting of all coalition MPs yesterday. Members were also told to stick to issues impacting ordinary Australians. Nationals MP Kevin Hogan says the opposition is in safe hands under Mr Taylor.
2: Under Angus, and in fact under Peter Dutton there was as well, great discipline and great unity. I get that from Angus right now. Angus Taylor, I believe, is the smartest guy in this building, and I think that's a good thing. I want my Prime Minister to be smart. I want my Prime Minister to be intelligent. I don't think we have one right now.
1: Latest polling has the coalition behind One Nation and Labor. WA police are supporting the Department of Foreign Affairs in the search for a missing Perth man in Mexico. Jesse Bruzeze's last known location is in well-known tourist precinct of Cancun. Interpol has issued a yellow alert in their efforts to locate him. Police Commissioner Cole Blanche says while WA officers aren't involved in the search, he's supporting federal authorities.
3: They'll start working with the local authorities to initiate that search. Australians don't have any authority to do those sort of things, so they need the cooperation from the authorities of those countries. But what we do is make sure that the WA police, the federal authorities and the local authorities all work together to get answers for the family.
1: The 35-year-old's family haven't heard from him in almost a month. Queensland's new e-mobility laws are now in effect, Lachlan Gray reports.
4: The state government's crackdown on illegal and high-powered e-bikes and e-scooters means children under the age of 16 are now unable to ride unsupervised. Parents can be held liable if their children are caught riding without supervision, with police able to seize and destroy non-compliant vehicles. From August 31, riders will also be required to hold at least a learner's permit to ride without supervision.
1: Lachlan Gray reporting. The New South Wales Corruption Watchdog has launched a public inquiry into whether senior New South Wales Liberal Party figures sought or received prohibited donations from fugitive property developer Gene Nassif. The ICAC probe is expected to begin on the 27th of July. In sport, Serena Williams has declined doing a media conference following her first round loss to Aussie Maya Joint at Wimbledon. It's convention for all players to face reporters after their game. The 44-year-old instead issuing a statement. And in the AFL, St Kilda coach Ross Lyon will reportedly meet with Lachie Neale in the coming days as the Brisbane Premiership winner weighs up a move to Melbourne. That's the latest news in sport. I'm Jaden James.
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7: Good afternoon, making news on Pulse. Lyon has confirmed it will close the James Bogue Brewery in Launceston on November 6, putting 42 jobs at risk. Rejecting union claims it had agreed to sell the brand, a man has been charged with wounding after a woman was allegedly stabbed at a home in Hobart's northern suburbs this morning. And Neil the Seal is continuing to attract crowds and cause local chaos in southern Tasmania as the famous elephant seal undergoes his annual molting visit, with the Clarence Council saying they won't know what the full damage bill from the infrastructure he's squashed is until he leaves. Get these stories and more on the free Pulse Tasmania app.
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Ultra 106.5 Band Reeves Outrun You from the station that brings a positive perspective to Hobart with Scotty for brekkie, then Ewan with the morning show. That is the most positive way to start your weekday in Hobart Town. This is Def Leppard from 1993. Walk.

Ultra 106.5 United backing up Def Leppard, two steps behind from 1993. We are on air on purpose. Our June appeal ended yesterday, but you can still donate via the website ultra106five.com. And thanks to Renee and Gagebrook and Steve at Lindisfarne. It's people like you that make it all so possible. Here's Paramore, the only exception.

0: Ultra 106.5 Zed and Alicia Cara alongside the Cat Empire on your family-friendly station. News is just around the bend. Then Dave moves in with Afternoon Drive. He'll get you home safe and sound. I'll catch you next time. Olivia Dean is after this. Have a great afternoon.
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I'm amazed at how often words are misused or even taken out of context. The next thing, there's a problem. Two words spoken by Jesus. For some, a badge of honour, for others, an insult. The words came up in a conversation between Jesus and a religious leader called Nicodemus. In talking to him about spiritual things, Jesus used the analogy of being born spiritually, or, you guessed it, born again. Now, the phrase is used in a derogatory way by those who think that some Christians are just far too enthusiastic about their faith. It's okay to be enthusiastic about your footy team, but not your faith. But think about it. How long does the birth process take? Right? Yeah, about 9 months. And in a spiritual sense, most people of faith I've talked to took months, even years, to reach a place of being fully convinced that Jesus was who he said he was and as a result was worth following. It wasn't that all reason went out the window, it just took time. And that's what Jesus was like. Didn't force himself on anyone, still doesn't.

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1: In this bulletin, the new financial year brings change, pressure on the government after an asylum boat is detected and home values decline sharply. With more, I'm Gareth Stafford. The opposition says any benefit from the financial year changes will be eaten up by inflation. The minimum wage has tipped over $1,000 a week for the first time. Income tax rates have also been reduced, meaning every taxpayer will pocket at least $268. But Liberal MP Ben Small claims the extra cash won't go very far.
2: Inflation is making Jim Chalmers look like the guy who's got lollies for every Australian, but they're poorer today than the day the Albanese government was elected because of inflation being out of control.
1: Paid parental leave has also expanded to 26 weeks. A suspected people smuggling incident off Queensland's far north coast has raised questions about the federal government's handling of border security. Amy Drew has more.
3: A boat reportedly carrying 12 asylum seekers was intercepted at Weipa on the Cape York Peninsula yesterday. The group, believed to be Chinese nationals, are now in custody. It's understood the incident is being investigated as a people smuggling operation. Nationals MP David Littleproud claims Labor is neglecting security on Australia's northern borders, and this interception could trigger a new surge in illegal boat arrivals. The Australian Border Force are yet to comment on the matter.
1: Amy Drew reporting. Australians can now check if a text message is from a legitimate sender under new rules designed to stop scam impersonations. The communications watchdog says telcos could face fines of up to $250,000 if they fail to mark text messages using unregistered sender IDs as unverified. The federal government is defending its housing policies as new data shows the biggest property price drop since COVID. The latest numbers from Cotality and PropTrack show prices are in freefall around the country, especially in Sydney. Labor Minister Tim Ayres says the government's policies have allowed more people to get into the market.
4: House prices will move up and they will move down, but they increase over time. They've increased by hundreds of percent. They are many multiples of the salary of an ordinary wage earner. And this is about redressing that balance.
1: The drop means that some property owners are now in negative equity. To sport, and Cameron Munster insists Queensland can't rely on the Brisbane crowd alone in next week's Origin decider. The Maroons head to Suncorp as hot favourites after smashing the Blues by 20 points in Game 2. Munster says they've been caught out before.
5: We've lost the last two, which is not ideal, but it just shows that, you know, at times we've probably been a little bit complacent in that space. Sometimes, you know, when you think you've got the crowd behind you, you can't afford to be, you know, being complacent. We know where we're going, and that's Suncorp, and we need to make sure we make our fans happy.
1: Game 3 is next Wednesday night. That's the latest news and sport. I'm Gareth Stafford.
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8: Good afternoon, making news on Pulse. Lion has confirmed it will close the James Bogue Brewery in Launceston on November 6, putting 42 jobs at risk. Rejecting union claims it had agreed to sell the brand, a man has been charged with wounding after a woman was allegedly stabbed at a home in Hobart's northern suburbs this morning. And Neil the Seal is continuing to attract crowds and cause local chaos in southern Tasmania, as the famous elephant seal undergoes his annual molting visit, with the Clarence Council saying they won't know what the full damage bill from the infrastructure he's squashed is until he leaves. Get these stories and more on the free Pulse Tasmania app.
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9: 5 after 3 weather today. We had a few showers early, but now it's overcast and 13 degrees in the city. Tomorrow, a few showers easing, 7 to 15. More showers for Friday, 4 to 13. And looking ahead to the weekend, a cool weekend to cold, in fact, with showers and snow to low levels coming up this weekend. Well, it is the 1st of July and it's 3:05. Thank you to everybody who has supported us throughout our appeal over the last month. We have been on air on purpose. If you're wondering, the final tally, $128,741.27. Thanking very much people that donated, like yesterday evening, Lauren and Teresa and John, Mark, Annalise and Luke. Thank you very much for your generous support of the on-air, on-purpose appeal as we get the music underway this afternoon on Drive with Dave. It is Ed Sheeran and the camera.

Snow Patrol there, just chasing cars on this International Joke Day. I was going to try and come up with one, but I haven't managed to. If you've got a family-friendly joke you'd like to share with us, 6231 1065, we'd love to hear from you, particularly the kids as they've knocked off for school this afternoon, 40 kilometres an hour around the school zone, and it's 3:15. 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

0: Sean Rodriguez there, and Just Like God at 20 minutes past three. It is a Wednesday, the first day of July, and our after-school topic today is From Paddock to Plate, the school lunches helping Tasmanian farmers. School Food Matters works in participation and partnership with Loaves and Fishes here in Tasmania, providing around 21,500 meals at 60 public schools here in the state. Both organisations say the program provides a significant alternative market for farmers. The aim, up to 75% of produce used in the meals to come from local producers. Every week, the program now uses just under half a tonne of fresh veggies a week, 150 kilos of dairy, and 1,850 apples. Got a quiz question about apples for you soon. 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So Loaves and Fishes are partnering with School Matters to help bring healthy food to our kids at school in 60 Tasmanian public schools. And I reckon that's a great development. At 22 past three.
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1: 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One that helps them meet their obligations of getting to school or work without driving you mad in the meantime.
2: 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That's tweens, the number 2, teen.com.

It's all about to change. That's 3:63 and the time's right on 3:30. It's time for today's quiz question. Which fruit floats because its 25% of its volume is air? Which fruit floats because 25% of its volume is air? We'll have the answer for you soon after Harry Styles and Aperture.

20-4, Lloyd Nix a little more, and Harry Styles' Aperture there. Our quiz question today, which fruit floats because 25% of its volume is air? The answer is an apple, and today's International Jerk Day, and one of our young listeners was right on the ball and has managed to send through a couple of jokes about apples. What did the apple? Why did the apple go to the doctor? The answer is it wasn't peeling well. What did the apple skin say to the apple who couldn't afford to buy a bus fare? Don't worry, I've got you covered. And what did the apple pie say after Thanksgiving? Good pie, everyone. Yes, they were corny, but it is International Joke Day.

Katie Nicole there. You catch me when I fall. It's 13 minutes away from four. Heading back to the year 2002 now, the year the ALP government of Jim Bacon was re-elected for a second term here in Tasmania, and the year for Natalie Imbruglia and the wrong impression.

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We'd still love you to be part of what God is doing through Ultra 106.5. 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You give me-

Oh, sorry. Helps if I hit the right button. I was talking to myself. A couple of birthdays today. Keegan Milne is 15 and Abby Adgerton is also 15. 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Today, also birthdays for Stel Carmichael and Vince Tiskunas. So happy birthday to you guys. Hope you had a good one. You share your birthday with Daniel Ricciardo, the 37-year-old Italian-Australian Formula One racing champion. He completed in Formula One from 2011 to 2024 and, of course, has been replaced by Oscar Piastri. Liv Tyler, the US actress and daughter of Aerosmith lead singer Steve Tyler, will be 49 today. And the voice, John Farnham, 77. The Australian singer has his birthday today. Let's hear from him. You're the voice. Up to the news at 4 o'clock.

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1: In this bulletin, the government predicting a better financial year for Australians, e-bike laws changed in Queensland, and another host nation advances at the World Cup. With more, I'm Gareth Stafford. The federal government says Australians will be better off as a result of changes to mark the new financial year. The minimum wage will rise above $1,000 a week, while income tax rates will be reduced. Employers now required to make superannuation contributions in each pay cycle rather than quarterly. Treasurer Jim Chalmers says the changes will help ease cost of living pressure.
2: We've got more tax cuts, more pay rises. We extend paid parental leave, the instant asset write-off for small business. We pay super on payday, and there's more relief at the Bowser as well when it comes to excise reliefs. We know people are still under pressure. That's why we're helping with the cost of living and why this day, 1st of July, is so important.
1: Every taxpayer will pocket at least $268 as a result of income tax rates being reduced. Queensland's crackdown on e-bikes and e-scooters is underway with the rollout of new laws for riders. Officers now have the power to seize and destroy illegal devices and conduct random breath tests for riders in public places. Queensland Police Minister Dan Purdy says they've already seen results.
3: Just after midnight last night here on the Gold Coast, police already used the laws. They RBT'd a person riding one of these devices, and that person is now being put before the court for drink driving. But as of today, the 1st of July, police now have the powers to seize and destroy illegal devices.
1: From today, children between the ages of 12 and 17 can only ride the devices while under parental supervision. Parents can also be fined for the actions of their children. The WA Premier has defended commercial in-confidence negotiations as scrutiny mounts around government spending. Leaked documents reveal spending figures on major sporting events total around $33 million. The state government previously didn't release them, citing commercial in-confidence arrangements which could be jeopardised. Roger Cook says the process is necessary for securing major events for WA.
4: We don't want to be overbidding for events because other states know what we're in for in terms of what we're bidding for. The other is this involves a third party. These are commercial contracts, and usually the party doesn't want the numbers to be made public. We have to respect that in terms of a commercial in confidence arrangement.
1: The state government has paid $13 million towards next year's Rugby World Cup in Perth. To sport, and Mexico is the latest team to book its place in the round of 16 at the FIFA World Cup. Raul Jimenez scoring Mexico's second, as heard on SBS.
5: Raul Jimenez! Beers flowing! And Mexico, as a nation, loses its collective heads!
1: Earlier, France beat Sweden 3-0, while Norway beat Ivory Coast 2-1. That's the latest news and sport. I'm Gareth Stafford.
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7: Good afternoon, making news on Pulse. The Australian production of Broadway musical Waitress has been cancelled months ahead of schedule, with Bellerive actor John X set to return to the state early. The Tasmania Jewels will open their first WNBL season at home against the Geelong Venom on October 15 at My State Bank Arena. And Lion has confirmed it will close the James Boag Brewery in Launceston on November 6, putting 42 jobs at risk, rejecting union claims it had agreed to sell the brand. Get these stories and more on the free Pulse Tasmania app.
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8: Well, today a few showers and a top of 13 degrees. It's still 13 outside. Tomorrow showers easing 7 to 15 and Friday showers returning 4 to 13. At the weekend, Saturday cool to cold with showers and snow falling to low levels. Time for some Tay-Tay, Taylor Swift and the Fate of Ophelia.

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You give me

0: Jamie McDonald there and there ain't no way. It's 12 minutes past four. And I'd like to say a couple of thank yous to some of the businesses that got on board with On Purpose, On Air On Purpose in the last couple of days. All Ports, AM Grey Mechanical, Yellow Bernard and Smart Tax, to name a few. A couple of churches too, C3, Hobart City Church of Christ and the Dean of St David's Cathedral. Also well and truly on board throughout the On Air On Purpose appeal. And we thank everyone who has made their donation to the appeal and helped us to get to our a tally of $128,741.27 for the statistically minded. That's almost 81% of the way to our overall target. So to everyone who made a donation, thank you very much. Up next, though, in the next 60 seconds, we're going to talk about Sarcoma Awareness Month, which starts today.
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0: And you're on Drive with Dave. It is a Wednesday afternoon. Great to have your company along. And I'm going to talk today about an issue called sarcoma. It's Australia's deadliest and forgotten cancer that needs urgent attention. Dr. Vivek Barani is joining me. Vivek, welcome along.
5: Thank you very much for having me.
0: Tell me firstly, what is sarcoma?
5: So sarcomas are rare cancers that arise from bone and soft tissue, and they can affect people of any age from childhood all the way up through teenage, adolescence, and into adulthood.
0: Is it difficult to diagnose?
5: See, one of the problems with sarcoma is that there's no specific symptom that will automatically make people think that this is a sarcoma. So sometimes in teenagers, it could be just a sore joint, that people say, oh, that's just a sporting injury from playing footy, but it could turn out to be something more serious. And otherwise, it could be a lump that's growing somewhere in the body, and it's usually not painful, so people don't really get that worried about it. And then only when it becomes a lot bigger do they go and seek a doctor's opinion.
0: Is it frequently misdiagnosed as a result of the fact that there aren't any obvious symptoms, so to speak?
5: Yeah, that's right. So, like I said, with that, for instance, a teenager that got a painful knee, they may go to the physio, they may say just a ligament injury, and it's only after 3 or 4 or 5 months that people say, okay, look, you know, maybe there's something more serious going on here. And in that time, the sarcoma itself could have grown, could have gotten worse, could have spread to other parts of the body. So one of the problems we face is getting the diagnosis made early because of these non-specific symptoms.
0: Now, once diagnosed, what's the next step?
5: So most people have heard, you understand how cancer is treated if it's in the breast or something. But sarcoma is quite different because every single person has their own individualized treatment plan. And so treatment could include surgery, often include surgery, and sometimes chemotherapy and sometimes radiotherapy as well. But we have to make an individual plan for each person, depending on where what type of sarcoma it is and also where in the body it's arisen from.
0: And sadly, 1 in 3 Australians diagnosed with a sarcoma won't survive beyond 5 years unless you get on top of it very early. And obviously, as with all cancers, I suppose early detection's the key.
5: Absolutely, yes. So the earlier we get, the earlier we make the diagnosis, the more effective treatments can be. And for instance, with surgery, it could be the difference between a relatively small surgery versus a larger surgery, which could involve, you know, large amounts of muscle loss or even amputation or, you know, quite significant surgeries like that. Yeah. So the sooner we get onto these, the better, for sure.
0: Well, it's an important month. It's Sarcoma Awareness Month. It starts today, the 1st of July, and also looking to raise not only awareness but also funds to help with research. Only 1% of cancer research funding in this particular space.
5: That's right, yeah. So this is our Sarcoma Awareness Month. We are hoping to raise money. We don't have a high profile like other cancers, but we are trying to raise that so that people can understand better about sarcoma and that we can start putting together better treatments for the future.
0: Well, it's a very important topic, and we're glad to be bringing it to our listeners this afternoon with your assistance, medical oncologist Dr. Vivek Bharati. Thank you very much for your time on the program today.
5: Thank you very much. Thank you for having me.

Never have I ever. That's Young and Free at 24 minutes past four. We've got the news headlines coming up at 4:30 and Scrub Cutters today entitled Mark Twain, after Guy Sebastian travels 100 times around the sun.

0: Mark Twain said that the most interesting information comes from children. Hi, I'm Jo Hathaway, and there certainly are some things in life that kids seem to really have a handle on. Like 8-year-old Micah, he was asked how to make love endure and answered, "Don't forget your wife's name, that will mess up the love." 9-year-old Finn warned, "Don't think life is easy, because when you get older, it's hard work. I used to think life was easy, and now I have to do the dishes every second day." Maddie is 8. She said, "If you want to be loved by somebody who isn't already in your family, it doesn't hurt to be beautiful." To which 7-year-old Jordan replied, "It isn't always just how you look. Look at me. I'm handsome like anything, and I haven't got anybody to marry me yet." Eden, aged 8, tells us why lovers often hold hands. They want to make sure their rings don't fall off. Here's some good down-to-earth advice from 8-year-old Sophia. She was asked what are the personal qualities needed to make love last, and answered, "One of you should have lots of money, because even if you have tons of love, there are still going to be a lot of bills." I'll give the last words of wise counsel to 10-year-old Megan, who's pretty smart. She said, "A realist is more correct about things in life than an optimist, but the optimist seems to have more friends and much more fun."
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1: Good afternoon. In stories making news, millions of Australians will receive a small tax cut as the new financial year triggers a suite of changes. The minimum wage will tip over $1,000 a week for the first time, while paid parental leave is expanding to 26 weeks. Businesses are also now required to make superannuation contributions for each paycheck rather than quarterly. New data shows building approvals have dropped just over 1% in May, marking the third monthly decline. The biggest fall in new housing has been in Queensland, Victoria, and Western Australia. A landmark rugby league broadcast deal is expected to be finalised within the next 48 hours. The ARL Commission is set to lock in a 7-year contract from 2028 worth $5.3 billion. And at the FIFA World Cup, Mexico has advanced to the round of 16 with a 2-0 win over Ecuador. They'll take on the winner of tomorrow's game between England and DR Congo. I'm Gareth Stafford, and those are the latest news and sport headlines.
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5: 27 to 5, and you'll see the sun setting in the next couple of minutes. For Perth, becoming fine in 17. Adelaide showers 15. Alice Springs fine in 24. Darwin mainly fine in 31. Brisbane overcast in 25. And Sydney a few showers in 23. Rain easing in Canberra 14. Melbourne showers 15. And showers easing in Hobart also a top of 15. Today we had a maximum of 13. Let's roll the clock back to 1996 now. Lemon Parade and Tonic, a song released 30 years ago.

Taylor Sorensen there at 20 to 5 is looking on the upside, and that's exactly what we're going to do today in our Life with a Mission segment. A new report finds Australian churches have formal child safety policies now in place. The findings were published by the National Church Life Survey, and it showed that the majority of Australian churches have developed formal policies for protecting children and vulnerable people. 87% have formal processes for lodging complaints about child abuse or sexual misconduct by ministers or church workers, and the figures represent a trend across all four broad faith traditions: mainstream Protestant, evangelical Protestant, Pentecostal and Catholic. So that's good news, the church having to implement things to keep everybody safe, and that's what at the end of the day it's all about. And our On Air On Purpose appeal was all about that as well, providing you with a message of hope for Southern Tasmania. Your positive media perspective is Ultra 106.5. And at 18 minutes to 5, a big thank you to everyone who has donated throughout the month of June. Missy Higgins now. We go back to 2004. The Sound of What was the name of the album, and Scar.

Citizen Way there, and Love is the Evidence, 12 minutes away from 5. If you're a fan of ice hockey, tomorrow, Friday and Saturday is the sellout series USA and Canada at the My State Bank Arena. Interestingly enough, I was wandering down the street after wrapping up our appeal yesterday evening and heading down towards my car park, and lo and behold, coming down the street, a whole lot of people dressed in USA outfits, and I kind of figured straight away, I knew exactly who they were. That was the USA hockey team looking for somewhere to go for dinner. AFL round 17 tonight we have, or tomorrow night really, if you're putting your footy tipping in. Geelong and Brisbane at Cadinia Park, tough one, fourth versus fifth. Friday night, the first game is Sydney and the Bulldogs at the cricket ground, second versus eighth, another interesting contest. The second Friday night match, not quite so interesting, West Coast and Adelaide, 16th and 6th. In Launceston at 1:15 on Saturday, Hawthorn and Melbourne, 3rd versus 7th. At 1:35 in Canberra, the Giants and Fremantle, 14th against 1st. We have Gold Coast and Collingwood, the twilight fixture again this week, 11th and 10th, a very important match. It'll be up on the Gold Coast. And on Saturday night, Richmond and Carlton, 17th and 12th. I reckon Carlton will be the one to get the chockies there. On Sunday at 3, Essendon and St Kilda, 18th and 13th, and Port Adelaide, North Melbourne, 15th and 9th, is the other match coming up on Sunday afternoon. Plenty happening there in the world of sport, and for younger sports people, no doubt heading off to training ahead of another big weekend of sport.

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You find me on Drive every afternoon. It's Dave with Drive Live on air on purpose. 6231-1065 was the number to call during that appeal. And we thank you for all of your support throughout the month of June. But right now, something very important. We have to check out the traffic. Davies Street, a little slow up to the Anglesey Barracks, but it does improve up the outlet. The Brook is fairly busy this afternoon. In fact, back past Park Street, inbound carrying plenty of traffic from Lutana, builds in the turn to the Derwent Highway and across to the bridge. Very slow on Main Road this afternoon, both through North Hobart, Newtown, and also out at Moona. The Macquarie Street is getting busier to the Tasman Highway and the bridge. Sandy Bay Road, still a little slow. The South Arm Highway at the Shoreline Roundabout, very busy again today, and likewise once you get to Glebe Hill. If you're travelling around town, Bathurst, Brisbane, Campbell, Liverpool, Murray and Collins are all carrying plenty of traffic. If you see anything out of the ordinary, give us a call on 6231-1065 so we can all get home safely. In the meantime, we're back to 1988 and James Rain, The Motor's Running Too Fast.

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1: In this bulletin, the government pays tribute to Richard Scollier, changes to NDIS registration, and a vehicle recall announced. With more, I'm Gareth Stafford. Federal Parliament has paid tribute to former Australian of the Year, Professor Richard Scollier, with his family welcomed to the chamber. Professor Scollier died last month after a battle with brain cancer. The 59-year-old took part in an experimental treatment which helped prolong his life for 3 years after his diagnosis. Prime Minister Anthony Albanese has told Parliament his scientific work leaves a great legacy.
2: Richard was on what he so gently called his uncertain path, but he travelled it with determination and a grace that never ceased to be simply extraordinary. The way he shared it with us was an act of generosity.
1: A state funeral for Mr. Scollier will be held at the Sydney Opera House on July the 13th. The first wave of changes to the NDIS are now in effect, causing concern amongst regional families about further changes. Providers of digital platforms and those supporting independent living must now be registered with the regulator. Disability advocate Jo Russell says she's one of many regional families concerned they'll be swept up in the one-size-fits-all approach.
3: A lot of our providers are people we know that are unregistered, and what makes them appealing is we know who they are. They really care about our family members because they probably already know them. For those smaller individual providers, if they have to register, well, they'll just close.
1: The changes are part of a larger overhaul to crack down on non-compliance across the sector. A recall alert has been issued for more than 5,000 Kia minivans. A manufacturing defect could cause the fuel pipe to leak, which could result in a vehicle fire. The issue affects some Carnival models built between 2020 and 2025. Victoria Police will flood 9 major Melbourne shopping centres during the school holidays under Operation Pulse, stepping up efforts to deter machete violence. Superintendent Matt Baines insists the operation, which began in December, is working.
4: In the time that we've been in the shopping centres, there's been over 1,400 arrests, around 3,000 charges, over 200 knives seized, and we've moved on about 1,000 people, so it's been really effective.
1: Extra patrols will target known hotspots. To sport, and in the AFL, St Kilda is set to meet with Brisbane's Lachie Neale this weekend as he continues to weigh up his future. Saints co-captain Callum Wilkie has been asked at training today about the speculation surrounding the club's interest in Neale.
5: Oh, right, they're onto it. So as a footy club, you're always trying to get better, and whether that's going for the draft, whether that's going after talent like we did last year. So that was news to me reading that, but he's obviously been a great player for so long, premiership captain, and yeah, I'll leave that up to Ross and the list managers. I'll worry about whoever comes to our footy club when they do.
1: The Pies have also reportedly offered Neale a three-year, $3 million contract. That's the latest news and sport. I'm Gareth Stafford.
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7: Good evening, making news on Pulse. The Australian production of Broadway musical Waitress has been cancelled months ahead of schedule. With Bellerive actor John X set to return to the state early, the Tasmania Jewels will open their first WNBL season at home against the Geelong Venom on October 15 at My State Bank Arena. And Lion has confirmed it will close the James Bogues Brewery in Launceston on November 6, putting 42 jobs at risk, rejecting union claims it had agreed to sell the brand. Get these stories and more on the free Pulse Tasmania app.
6: Pulse Tasmania, the island's number one for news.
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8: It's 5 after 5. Today a few showers early and top of 13 degrees. At the moment it's 12 and that feels like 10. For tomorrow, showers easing, 7 to 15. Friday, a few more showers, 4 to 13. And weather for the weekend, cool, with showers falling as snow about the mountain. And coming up now, we've got Rosa Lynn and Snap.

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Ashley Ellen, when we call his name. Now, what's happening at the moment? Well, starting today, millions of households see their electricity rates drop. However, here in Tasmania, it is the opposite. The change in New South Wales is a drop between 3.5% and 5%. In Victoria, between 3% and 8%. Southeast Queensland, a drop of 7%. South Australia is increasing by 1.4%. The ACT, 2.7%. And here in Tasmania, the price going up by 4.2%. There's quite a difference, isn't there, between places like Southeast Queensland and Victoria and here in Tasmania. Quite sure what the reason is for that. But the changes in energy prices come into effect today. But so too does the pay increase for those on a minimum wage. You'll now be earning $1,000 a week.

In the early centuries after Jesus, entry to the church was hard. You had to go through 3 years of training and then pass an intense process of scrutiny where a sponsor reported on your behaviour. It's hard to imagine today. We like to make it easy. What was their motivation? I'm Tanya Harris of God Conversations. The early church was motivated to set a high entry bar because they relied on the witness of Christians. If a person said they were a follower of Jesus but didn't act like it, they'd do damage to the church's reputation. How then could Christianity be attractive if it wasn't different to anything else? What a lesson for us. Jesus said his people hear his voice and follow. While our church procedures may have changed, God's emphasis on action remains the same. For more on having your own God Conversations, go to godconversations.com.

Tori Harper and the Seasons. Of course, the season is winter and the traffic starting to improve on the update half an hour ago. Sombers 12 to 12, then Justin Timberlake and Chris Stapleton before the 5:30 headlines.

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2: Good afternoon. In stories making news, Federal Parliament has paid tribute to Professor Richard Scollier, with his family welcomed into the chamber. The 59-year-old recently died after a battle with brain cancer. He took part in an experimental treatment that prolonged his life for 3 years. The federal government maintains property prices will grow at a slower pace as new data shows a crash in home values. The Cotality and PropTrack figures reveal house prices have dropped across the nation and the fall is likely to continue. Public transport in Queensland will run as normal for State of Origin Game 3 after unions called off planned industrial action. The Rail, Tram and Bus Union, along with the Services Union, agreed to protect the series decider from disruptions. And all eyes are on Brisbane's off-contract stars as rival clubs circle Lachie Neale and Zach Bailey. Neale will reportedly meet with St Kilda in the coming days, while Bailey has been linked with a move to Adelaide. I'm Gareth Stafford, and those are the latest news and sport headlines.
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6: Well, it looks like another showery day around the state again tomorrow. Burnie, showers and windy 15. Devonport, showers and windy 14. Launceston, showers heavy at times 13. St Helens showers 15, Strawn showers heavy at times 14, and showers easing Hobart a top of 15 degrees. Time for Avicii now and the days.

Megan Woods with Heaven Down Here. You're listening to Ultra 106.5's Drive with Dave, and we're remembering some of the events that occurred on this day. 2024, Sam Mostyn sworn in as Australia's second female Governor-General. 1997, China resumed control of Hong Kong, which had been ruled by Great Britain for 156 years. And in 1992, a new plastic polymer Australian $5 note went into circulation for the first time. Also in 1992, Martika released Love Thy Will Be Done.

0: Jason Gray there. Remind me who I am. Well, I'm Dave, and it's Drive Live. Christopher Linkberg, George Christopher Linkberg, to be precise, has our daily pondering. It was George Christopher Linkberg that said, "The most dangerous untruths are the truths that has been moderately distorted."
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1: In this bulletin, help to get Aussies off prescription drugs, Queensland rail workers accept a new pay deal, and Aussies in action at Wimbledon tonight. With more, I'm Gareth Stafford. The federal opposition says the government should be concerned with the collapse in home values. Property prices have sharply declined across the nation. Some Australians are happy with the fall, but others now have negative equity. Shadow Housing Minister Andrew Bragg says the fundamentals of the government's policies are flawed.
2: Because you've got a population growth which is strong, and you've got a housing supply system which is very small. So ultimately, in the long run, you are going to see price pressures, and you are going to see affordability get worse because they haven't addressed the fundamentals.
1: New polling shows almost 50% of Australians have welcomed the drop in house prices. The opposition claims asylum seekers intercepted off North Queensland could trigger a new wave of illegal boat arrivals. Authorities are understood to have stopped a vessel near the Cape York Peninsula yesterday. The 12 people on board, who are believed to be from China, are now in custody. The coalition claims the federal government has failed to invest in securing our northern borders. There are new resources to help healthcare workers wean millions of Australians off overprescribed medication. The World First program will see 7,000 GPs, nurses and pharmacists trained in how to safely help adults to cut back. Monash University's Associate Professor Emily Reeves says medications can be addictive.
3: With medicines like the sleeping medicines, your body becomes tolerant to it.
1: The first targets will be reliance on sleeping pills and opioids. Queensland rail workers have secured a tentative pay deal, but there's still no end in sight for the strike action. Georgia Kondek explains.
4: More than 3,000 workers will receive a 10.5% wage increase after striking an in-principle deal with the government. But while the agreement has been hailed a significant step forward, negotiations still remain before the Fair Work Commission. Commuter chaos is expected to continue, with Queensland Rail confirming the reduced timetable will continue due to a backlog of train maintenance, continued protected industrial action and ongoing negotiations.
1: Georgia Kondek reporting. To sport, and Daria Katsikina will be back on court tonight at day three of Wimbledon. Craig Gabriel reports.
5: In the top half of the women's draw, the only Australian is Daria Katsikina. Dasha wears her heart on her sleeve, and she's very open about what she thinks of her own court play and what she's been doing off court. She plays the Indonesian Janice Chen, who's been making inroads on the tour and upset the 22nd seed Leila Fernandez. Two teenagers, Zhao Fonseca and Rafa Jordá, have matches, along with Jannik Sinner and Novak Djokovic.
1: Craig Gabriel reporting. And Bulldogs halfback Lachlan Galvin and Roosters centre Hugo Savala have joined the Blues in Origin camp. Tyron Wishart and Cleese Haas will join tomorrow with the quartet to gain experience as emerging prospects. That's the latest news and sport. I'm Gareth Stafford.
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7: Good evening. Making news on Pulse, two golden retrievers missing in Tasmania's north for 2 weeks have been found safe after being spotted wandering on a road, with the rescuers refusing the $5,000 reward on offer. Tasmania's Three Peaks race, combining offshore sailing and mountain running, will return at Easter next year after a 13-year break. And parts of Tasmania are being hit by rain and strong winds ahead of thunderstorms and snow forecast later this week. Get these stories and more on the free Pulse Tasmania app.
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8: From the Bible, no hard labour. God did not send his son into the world to condemn it, but to save the world through him. There is no eternal doom awaiting those who trust him to save them. From the Gospel of John, chapter 3, verse 17.
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12: 5 past 6. Today, a few showers, earlier top of 13 degrees. Tomorrow, showers easing 7 to 15. And again, a few showers for Friday, 4 to 13. Look ahead to the weekend. Cool with showers and snow to low levels on Saturday. Sunrise tomorrow morning at 7:40.
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14: When you're waiting for news, maybe you're facing a setback or wondering if things will ever improve, it can be really difficult to stay positive in the way that you're thinking about things. In the Bible, in Romans chapter 12 and verse 12, it gives us an encouragement to hold on to hope, to remain patient through difficulties, and to keep turning to God in prayer, even when answers seem distant or delayed. It simply says, be joyful in hope, patient in affliction, and faithful in prayer.
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14: All right, hey, welcome to the show. Happy Wednesday. We're halfway through the week. It's crazy, I know, but we've got plenty of new music around to tell you about, from Forrest Frank and The Afters. And for King & Country, are planning on dropping a brand new banger next week. I will give you a sneak peek listen to this at the news desk very, very soon. As well as that, another look at Toby Mac is your artist of the week. He's just dropped the guest list edition of his album Heaven On My Mind. All the original tracks are there, but this time they're reimagined as bumper collabs. We've got another one of these lined up a little bit later on. But next, I'm going to talk about your mental health. And Dr. Jody Richardson from the Well Hello Anxiety podcast is going to pose a really interesting question. What if anxiety isn't the problem? What if it isn't the problem? What else could possibly be going on? We're going to dig a little bit deeper here next on The Daily.

0: 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Every week we talk about our mental health with our expert. She's just dropped the brand new ep of the Well Hello Anxiety podcast, Dr. Jodie Richardson. Welcome to the Daily, Jodes, on Zoom today. Hello.
1: Hello. Good to see you. Good to be back.
0: All right. So you pose a pretty big question on the podcast this week, and it's simply, what if, and I love what if questions, but what if anxiety isn't the problem? This is big. Where do we even begin to start to understand this one?
1: I know. And anyone listening will be thinking, well, hang on, it is the whole problem. And so this week's guest was really interesting because what she did was she said, well, what is it signaling? Anxiety is often there to tell, well, it's there to tell us something. It's information. And so it's about kind of like peeling back the layers and looking at what's behind it.
0: So where do we start to draw the line between anxiety that is the normal emotion that all of us feel from time to time, as opposed to something that actually you need to start to seek professional support for? What's the line there?
1: Anxiety is really normal. And I think you've touched on something really important. And it comes and goes when there is a challenge that we're facing, maybe something new, something that we really care about. And so for the person that is listening who has to interview someone today or be in an interview today, it's really normal to feel that anxiety. It'll settle after it passes. But anxiety that's frequent, that's extreme, that's getting in the way of being able to do the daily kind of things of life, that's anxiety that's become a problem. But I always like to say, if you're not sure, go and have a chat to your GP because they'll help you to kind of work out where you're at.
0: How can you begin to, and you used this phrase in the episode this week about being anxiety stuck or stuck with anxiety. So how do you begin to, is it becoming unstuck? Is that the way that you talk about it? Or to be able to move forward with it, still a part of life? Or what's the best way to describe that?
1: Yeah, and Dee was so interesting the way she talked about this because she has a sort of an acronym that she uses to sort of support people to move through. But yeah, getting stuck in anxiety is just, that is when it is a problem because it does stop you from being able to do things. You have these feelings in your body, the racing heart, the all of the physical symptoms, the worries maybe and the emotions that come with it. And so what we ultimately want to support people to do and what this conversation will help with is to kind of recognize that anxiety is often a signal that, you know, something's happening or something needs addressing and that, you know, when we can listen to that and that you can get the right support to start to ease it and dial it down, that ultimately it's about being able to move forward and do the things that are important, even if a bit of anxiety has to come along. There's a great metaphor. Have I got a moment to share a tiny metaphor with you? If you picture kind of yourself in a tug of war with your anxiety, anxiety's at one end, you're at the other.
0: Yeah.
1: That struggle, that fight, that's that fear, that's that fight, that's what keeps anxiety really kind of a huge problem. If we just think about just letting go of the rope, it doesn't mean anxiety's gone away, but when we let go of the rope, we're free to get some more support, to live our lives, to drop the struggle and to start letting go of some of that fear as well.
0: Yeah, lots to unpack. I feel like we've only really just scratched the surface. And so I'm so glad that there's a full episode of The Potty out this week that really dives full on into this. Dr. Jodie Richardson from the Well Hello Anxiety podcast, always appreciate your time. Thanks for a great chat.
1: Thanks, Ken.

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Rather than lavish it all on themselves, they plan to

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0: Still to come on the daily, some brand new music from Forrest Frank. All right, he's just dropped a brand new collab with a 14-year-old, if you don't mind. We'll cover this off for you at the news desk real soon, but quickly just wanted to pop into the show to be able to just pass on sincere thanks to every single one of you that gave right through the month of June to be able to play your part to keep the station on the air as a listener-funded station. Because of your generosity, critical funding was able to be raised, and thank you so much for playing your part. All right, next, we're going to switch things up based on something that's happening today, or something that did happen today, rather, in human history. We're going to see if the randomizer can link a song in with it. You know it will, but in which direction will it go? Find out next.
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0: Hey, you tune into The Daily. Coming up next, I'll give you a listen to the brand new song from Forrest Frank. He's teamed up with a 14-year-old for this new collab. Unbelievable, really. We'll cover this off for you at the desk after...
1: Like right now, I'm going to mix things up a little bit.
0: Yeah, we're logging into The Daily Randomizer. If you haven't come across it before, it's our computer here in the studio. Based on the information we're about to enter into it, it's going to select the next song for us to listen to. It's random because anything can happen, and it always does. So today in human history, the 1st of July in 1979... the Walkman made its appearance in stores for the very first time. I will never forget leaving my home with one of these bad boys tucked under my belt for the very first time. Oh, the memories. The portable audio cassette player was made by Sony, and it first went on sale in Japan on the 1st of July in 1979. So let's see what the randomizer can do with this. Oh, all the memories flooding back. Those big headphones. I mean, we've got big headphones now, but... Oh, okay. Yep, Toby Max, Lose My Soul. With Mandisa and Kirk Franklin. The reason this song, the note, is because it's lifted off Toby's album called Portable Sounds. Yep, there it is. To coincide with the Walkman that made its appearance in stores for the first time on the 1st of July in 1979 from the Portable Sounds album, there's the link. Toby Mac, Mandisa, Kirk Franklin, this is Lose My Soul. It's

0: Hey, you tune into The Daily. Cam here. Let's kick off the show. I mean, we've been doing it for a little bit already, but hey, first round of news. Let's get over to the desk.
1: I like to get the daily news.
0: Forrest Frank has dropped another new song. This time, it's a collaboration with a 14-year-old. Yes, you heard that correct. The song's called Somebody Prayed with Tate Butts, and it landed just a couple of days ago.

acting like a fool. In posts online, Forrest has said he's blown away by Tate's vocal ability. And he's still just 14. Here comes the chorus. Now, Tate says, I just want to say thank you so much to Forrest for giving me this opportunity to share my voice and spread the message of prayer. This is a dream come true, and I hope you all love the song as much as I do.

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You give.

Still to come on the daily, I'll tell you about the brand new song, The Afters, just dropped. It's a new day, it's a new night. They've followed up this one, New Day, New Life, with a new track. It's called It's Gonna Get Better. A lot of people saying it sounds like old school Afters stuff. Hear what Josh Havens, the band's lead singer, has had to say. Plus, we're going to have another look at your artist of the week, Toby Mac, who's just dropped the guest list edition of his latest album, Heaven On My Mind. He's reimagined this song with an artist called Geo. We're going to play that one for you and hear what Toby's had to say about this song. Plus, going to get you thinking. Our daily thought is for all of the overthinkers. Yep, I'm speaking to myself as well. We'll cover it off next hour at the Daily.

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1: In this bulletin, Labor defends end of financial year changes, Moira Deeming's future unclear, and the Socceroos ready for the next challenge. With more, I'm Gareth Stafford. Labor has been forced to defend its new financial year changes in Question Time. Income tax rates are being reduced from today, while Australia's lowest paid workers will receive a pay rise. The opposition claims the benefits will be quickly eroded by inflation and a potential interest rate hike. But Prime Minister Anthony Albanese has told Parliament the changes will make Australians better off.
2: That is what delivering real change looks like. That is what makes a difference to people who are under financial pressure.
1: Paid parental leave has also been increased to 26 weeks. A leading property developer advocate says the government needs to do more to increase building approvals. The latest ABS data shows the number of housing approvals have dropped to 1.1% for the month of May. Urban Task Force Chief Executive Tom Forrest says it's an increase on the past 12 months, but it's still not close to the Housing Accord targets.
3: We need to have about 7,000 homes approved to be built every month. At the moment, we're getting about 4,500. So you can see we're well behind.
1: The biggest fall in new housing has been in Queensland, Victoria and Western Australia. Victorian Liberal MP Moira Deeming could be deselected as a candidate for the November state election. Opposition leader Jess Wilson says the state executive of the Liberal Party will meet to consider Mrs. Deeming's candidacy. WA is on track for its deadliest year on the roads in almost two decades. Since the start of the year, more than 110 people have died. Police Commissioner Cole Blanche says recklessness on the roads is a serious issue.
4: Inattention and focusing on things inside of the car instead of outside of the windscreen is one of the most important factors to preventing fatalities. Most West Australian drivers are good drivers. They're doing the right thing. There is a very, very small number of reckless drivers that not only kill themselves, but sadly they kill others.
1: The RAC says it's likely the road toll could reach 200 by the end of the year. To sport, and the Socceroos have arrived in Texas ahead of their World Cup match against Egypt on Saturday morning. There are reports plenty of Aussie fans have delayed their trips home to watch on. Midfielder Aiden Rustic says the support has been amazing.
5: The whole stadium is green and gold everywhere, right? So those yellow shirts, obviously, it does just look like a yellow shirt in the stands, but it means a lot to us. If you haven't booked your flight, get it booked.
1: Mexico is celebrating its first knockout win at the World Cup since 1986 with a 2-0 victory over Ecuador. France and Norway are also into the round of 16. And Australia has officially confirmed its full team ahead of the Glasgow Commonwealth Games later this month. 257 athletes will represent the green and gold across a streamlined 10-sport program. The games will get underway on the 23rd of July. That's the latest news and sport. I'm Gareth Stafford.
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7: Good evening. Making news on Pulse, the historic steamship Cartella is returning to Battery Point, where she was built for restoration after a sinking setback. Two golden retrievers missing in Tasmania's north for 2 weeks have been found safe after being spotted wandering on a road, with the rescuers refusing the $5,000 reward on offer. And Tasmania's Three Peaks race, combining offshore sailing and mountain running, will return at Easter next year after a 13-year break. Get these stories and more on the free Pulse Tasmania app.
6: Pulse Tasmania, the island's number one for news.
8: 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He gives food to those who trust him. He never forgets his promises. All he does is just and good, and all his laws are right. 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
12: Today, a few showers early. We got to a top of 13 degrees. Tomorrow, 15 expected after a low of 7. A few showers about early easing. And for Friday, more showers developing, 4 to 13. And at the weekend, cool with showers and at times snow to low levels.
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14: When you're waiting for news, maybe you're facing a setback or wondering if things will ever improve, it can be really difficult to stay positive in the way that you're thinking about things. In the Bible, in Romans chapter 12 and verse 12, it gives us an encouragement to hold on to hope, to remain patient through difficulties, and to keep turning to God in prayer, even when answers seem distant or delayed. It simply says, be joyful in hope, patient in affliction, and faithful in prayer.
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14: Okay, welcome to the show. You're tuned into the daily. Cam here. We've had a coffee and we are roaring and ready to go. All right, still to come. Our new music from the Afters has just landed. Josh Havens, the band's lead singer, says a lot of people are likening this new song to some of the band's earlier stuff. I will cover this off for you at the news desk. And a sneak peek into For King and Country's plans for a new song dropping next week. We'll give you a little teaser a little bit later on in the show. Toby Mac is our artist of the week. He just dropped the guest list edition of his latest album, Heaven on My Mind, all the originals, but reimagined collabs with an all-star cast. He talks to us about another one of these songs later on. But next, time to get you thinking, but in a good way. Because sometimes we can overthink things to within an inch of its life. But maybe there's a better way that we need to be approaching it. Yep, my hands up here for all the overthinkers. Our daily thought is coming up right after this.

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You give me

0: 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Cam here. Let's get you thinking. It's time for our daily thoughts.
1: Something to think about.
2: Wow, I never thought of it like that.
0: Today's thought is for the overthinkers that walk among us. If you can overthink the worst, you better believe you can overthink the best, too. It sounds almost too simple, doesn't it? But the more that you sit with it, the more that you realize how strange our minds can actually be. Because, I mean, think about it. Most of us are incredibly creative when it comes to imagining disaster. We don't just think, what if this doesn't work out? We build entire movies in our heads. What if I fail? What if they reject me? What if everything falls apart? And yet somehow, these imagined futures can feel more real than what's actually happening. But every now and then, I've caught myself wondering, why do we trust our worst-case scenarios so much? Why does my brain treat catastrophe like a realistic prediction, but it treats hope like wishful thinking? Like if I'm waiting for medical results, I can spend hours imagining the worst outcome. If I'm applying for a job, I can convince myself I've already been rejected. Yet I almost never spend the same energy asking, what if it works out? What if I'm stronger than I think? And what if this turns into something really good? Now, of course, overthinking the best isn't about pretending that bad things can't happen. It's not toxic positivity. It's more like just recognizing that if your mind is capable of inventing fearful stories, well, you better believe that it's also capable of imagining hopeful ones. And that's the real point of this quote. Not that we should be ignoring reality, but that we should question why our imagination so often works against us when it could, at least occasionally would be nice, working for us as well. So remember, if you can overthink the worst, you better believe you can overthink the best too.

0: Hey, this is Ben Windle with another Life Minute. I want to tell you something very important today. You can turn your life around. No matter where the journey of life finds you right now, you can turn it around. Sandra Bullock won the 2010 Best Actress Academy Award for her portrait of Lee Antoi in The Blind Side. The sensational film chronicles a Christian family who took in a homeless young man and gave him the chance to reach his potential. Michael not only dodged the hopelessness of his dysfunctional inner city upbringing, but he went on to become the first round NFL draft pick for the Baltimore Ravens in 2009. She told Sean, "Turn around." They turned the car around, put Michael in the warm vehicle, and ultimately adopted him into their family. These same two words can change anyone's life. Turn around. Maybe you need to make a turn today. Find a way to turn your attitude, turn those relationships, make a turn in the right direction. I'm Ben Windle.
1: They say time heals, but I don't think that's true. It's been 3 years and it still feels new.

0: Still to come on the daily, brand new music from the Afters. It's a new day. It's a new life. They've just released the follow-up to New Day, New Life. A new song called It's Gonna Get Better. We'll tell you about it a little bit more at the news desk in just a second. But quickly, thank you so much. Over the last couple of weeks, as you heard the need to be able to keep this listener-funded station on the air broadcasting, because of your incredible donations, funding was able to be raised. And thank you so very, very much for believing in what the station can accomplish. It's only because of your incredible and generous support. So if you did give, thank you so much. Your support is very, very much appreciated. All right, next. Another look at your artist of the week, Toby Mac. He tells us about a song called Lord, It Feels Good. We're going to play the brand new collab with Geo that appears on the guest list edition of his latest album, Heaven On My Mind. That's coming up for you next at The Daily.
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0: Still to come on The Daily, new music from The Afters. It's a new day, it's a new life. They followed up this song with a brand new E called It's Gonna Get Better. Hear what lead singer Josh Havens has had to say about it. And I'll give you a listen if you've missed it so far at the news desk after we have another look at your artist of the week, Toby Mac. We're celebrating the release of his brand new album, Heaven on My Mind, the Guest List Edition. It's a repackaged album with all the original songs from the first album, but all of the tracks have been turned into superstar collabs, if you don't mind. We played the Forrest Frank version of the title track yesterday, John Reddick on Nothing Sweeter to kick things off on Monday. And today we're looking at a song that seems to be the one that's getting a little bit of love at the moment on socials. It's his current single called Lord It Feels Good, but this song has him teaming up with Gio. Before we get to the new version, here's what Toby's got to say about this song.
1: I find it pretty easy to tell myself that God loves me. But for me to actually take the time to stop and open up his word and receive his love, like to actually receive it, to actually know that he sees me and cares about my day is a whole nother thing. How are we possibly going to know that God loves us if we don't give him a voice into our lives? Giving him a voice into our lives is by stopping and opening his word. I wrote this one after one of those moments where I stopped. And I know it's a bop. It's supposed to make you smile, bob your head, as you should be doing. Because, Lord, it feels good to be loved by you.
0: The new collab with Gio from his Heaven on My Mind guest list edition, the brand new album that's just dropped, your artist of the week, Toby Mac, at The Daily.

0: Hey, you tuned into the Daily Cam here. Let's get into the news. There's a lot going on to cover off for you.
1: I like to get the daily news.
0: Not long after the release of New Day, New Life, the Afters have just dropped another brand new song called It's Gonna Get Better. Lead singer Josh Haven says people are comparing this to some of their older tunes.
2: A lot of people have been saying it sounds kind of like some of our older music. And when you hear it, we just want you to know that no matter how hard this life gets, you're never stuck there. God is always with you, and I promise you, it's going to get better.
0: Here's a little bit of the song.

Josh goes on to say that through all the years that we've toured as a band, we've heard people share their stories of brokenness and loss. I believe that God isn't afraid of our questions, our loss, our hurt, the hard things we go through. Those things are precious to God. This new song, alongside New Day, New Life, form part of the forthcoming new album that's set to drop later this year.

and relent. Will you forgive and I won't forget?

0: Still to come on the daily for King and Country. I'll tell you about their plan to release a brand new song at the end of next week. I'll tell you what it's called and a little 10-second little sneak peek listen to it. Another track that's going to showcase on their brand new forthcoming album, The Most Beautiful Colors. As well as that, Dr. Jody Richardson from the Well Hello Anxiety podcast is going to join us. We're going to talk about mental health. And if anxiety is something that you struggle and you wrestle with, well, we're going to pose a really interesting question today to talk into it, that what if anxiety isn't the problem? What if anxiety isn't the problem? What else could possibly be going on? Dr. Jody Richardson's going to be here. We're going to talk through it on the daily next hour.
1: Far away, miles apart, I'm touching you from a distance. Holding fast, I can last, it's killing.

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1: In this bulletin, Super for Teens blocked. No strike action to affect Origin and a new broadcast deal for the NRL. With more, I'm Gareth Stafford. The opposition claims collapsing home values is all part of Labor's plan for the nation's property market. New research shows house prices have dropped across the country and the losses are expected to continue into next year. Some Australians have welcomed the decrease, but others have seen the value of their home fall into negative equity. Liberal MP Ben Small says Labor has mismanaged the situation.
2: The government's been crowing that they've helped people into the market with just a 5% deposit, which means that as prices come off, those people are left with a mortgage worth more than their house. That's, of course, called negative equity. It's two words that Claire O'Neill can't bring herself to say all of a sudden.
1: Totality figures show that house prices in Sydney and Melbourne have dropped by 1% in the last month. The federal government has blocked a Greens push to expand compulsory superannuation to workers under 18. The move would have covered 500,000 teenagers who work less than 30 hours a week. Labor and the Coalition joined forces to stop the move. Shadow Attorney General James Newbury says Jacinta Allen has serious questions to answer after claims her office intervened to help install a Labor hire firm now accused of corruption on a level crossing project. The Age reports the then Transport Infrastructure Minister's office stepped in to help BK Labor secure work on the Gap Road removal, with police alleging the company paid cash kickbacks to win big build contracts.
3: What her office knew, what decisions they made, these are the most serious allegations I think that have ever been put against an incumbent member of parliament, let alone the Premier of this state.
1: The Premier didn't hold a media conference today, but she has released a statement saying there's no evidence and the claims are baseless. Public transport in Queensland will run as normal for State of Origin 3 after unions called off planned industrial action. The Rail, Tram and Bus Union, along with the Services Union, agreed to protect the series decider from the disruptions. It follows a deal between Queensland Rail and the state government, which locks in a 10.5% pay rise for workers over 3 years. Rugby League will reportedly overtake the AFL as the nation's most valuable TV product when a new broadcast deal is signed this week. The Telegraph reports the current rights holders, Nine and Fox Sports, have retained the rights with a 7-year deal from 2028. It's claimed to be worth $5.3 billion. To sport, and the Blues will train at Gold Coast's Cbus Super Stadium tomorrow, ahead of next week's Origin decider in Brisbane. 5'8" Mitchell Moses says the boys have full faith in head coach Laurie Daly, despite plenty of criticism from outside the camp.
4: Such a good person, cares for everyone, and you know, we wouldn't say a bad word about anyone. So he's got our full support and we're right behind him.
1: Game 3 will be played in Brisbane next Wednesday. That's the latest news and sport. I'm Gareth Stafford.
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6: Good evening, making news on Pulse. The historic steamship Cartella is returning to Battery Point, where she was built for restoration after a sinking setback. Two golden retrievers missing in Tasmania's north for 2 weeks have been found safe after being spotted wandering on a road, with the rescuers refusing the $5,000 reward on offer. And Cancer Council Tasmania says Dry July participants are also ditching chocolate and coffee to raise cancer funds this year as the annual initiative kicks off. Get these stories and more on the free Pulse Tasmania app.
5: Pulse Tasmania, the island's number one for news.
7: From the Bible, words have enormous potential. 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Wisely spoken words bring healing, and what you say can preserve life or destroy it. You will have to live with the consequences of everything you say. Selected verses from Proverbs.
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9: 5 past 8 today, a few showers early, top of 13. Tomorrow, showers easing 7 to 15 and showers redeveloping then Friday, 4 to 13. A cool to cold weekend coming up with showers and snow to low levels on Saturday.
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11: When you're waiting for news, maybe you're facing a setback or wondering if things will ever improve, it can be really difficult to stay positive in the way that you're thinking about things. In the Bible, in Romans chapter 12 and verse 12, it gives us an encouragement to hold on to hope, to remain patient through difficulties, and to keep turning to God in prayer, even when answers seem distant or delayed. It simply says, be joyful in hope, patient in affliction, and faithful in prayer.
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11: Okie dokie, welcome to the show. Hello and happy Wednesday. My name's Cam and you've tuned into The Daily. Hey, for King and Country have announced plans to release more new music next week. So this will be song number 4 from the forthcoming album, The Most Beautiful Colours, following World on Fire, Ever and Ever Before, and Miracles. So this one, I'll give you a 10-second teaser. That's all I'm allowed to play you at the news desk very soon. Do not go anywhere. But next, mental health will be on the agenda, as it is every Wednesday on the show with Dr. Jody Richardson from the Well Hello Anxiety podcast. Going to talk about a really interesting question that's actually quite deep. But what if anxiety isn't the problem? We're going to be exploring why so many people continue to struggle with anxiety despite maybe trying therapy, all of the strategies and the self-help tools. What is it that gets you stuck? What, maybe there's something else going on. We're going to talk about this next at The Daily.

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0: 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Every week we talk about our mental health with our expert. 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Welcome to the Daily, Jodes, on Zoom today. Hello.
1: Hello. Good to see you. Good to be back.
0: All right. So you pose a pretty big question on the podcast this week, and it's simply, what if, and I love what if questions, but what if anxiety isn't the problem? This is big. Where do we even begin to start to understand this one?
1: I know. And anyone listening will be thinking, well, hang on, it is the whole problem. And so this week's guest was really interesting because what she did was she said, well, what is it signaling? Anxiety is often there to tell, well, it's there to tell us something. It's information. And so it's about kind of like peeling back the layers and looking at what's behind it.
0: So where do we start to draw the line between anxiety that is the normal emotion that all of us feel from time to time, as opposed to something that actually you need to start to seek professional support for? What's the line there?
1: Anxiety is really normal. And I think you've touched on something really important. And it comes and goes when there is a challenge that we're facing, maybe something new, something that we really care about. And so for the person that is listening who has to interview someone today or be in an interview today, it's really normal to feel that anxiety. It'll settle after it passes. But anxiety that's frequent, that's extreme, that's getting in the way of being able to do the daily kind of things of life, that's anxiety that's become a problem. But I always like to say, if you're not sure, go and have a chat to your GP because they'll help you to kind of work out where you're at.
0: How can you begin to, and you use this phrase in the episode this week about being anxiety stuck or stuck with anxiety. So how do you begin to, is it becoming unstuck? Is that the way that you talk about it? Or to be able to move forward with it, still a part of life? Or what's the best way to describe that?
1: Yeah, and Dee was so interesting the way she talked about this because she has a sort of an acronym that she uses to sort of support people to move through. But yeah, getting stuck in anxiety is just, that is when it is a problem because it does stop you from being able to do things. You have these feelings in your body, the racing heart, the all of the physical symptoms, the worries maybe and the emotions that come with it. And so what we ultimately want to support people to do and what this conversation will help with is to kind of recognize that anxiety is often a signal that, you know, something's happening or something needs addressing and that, you know, when we can listen to that and that you can get the right support to start to ease it and dial it down, that ultimately it's about being able to move forward and do the things that are important, even if a bit of anxiety has to come along. There's a great metaphor. Have I got a moment to share a tiny metaphor with you? If you picture kind of yourself in a tug of war with your anxiety, anxiety's at one end, you're at the other.
0: Yeah.
1: That struggle, that fight, that's that fear, that's that fight, that's what keeps anxiety really kind of a huge problem. If we just think about just letting go of the rope, it doesn't mean anxiety's gone away, but when we let go of the rope, we're free to get some more support, to live our lives, to drop the struggle and to start letting go of some of that fear as well.
0: Yeah, lots to unpack. I feel like we've only really just scratched the surface. And so I'm so glad that there's a full episode of The Potty out this week that really dives full on into this. Dr. Jodie Richardson from the Well Hello Anxiety podcast. Always appreciate your time. Thanks for a great chat.
1: Thanks, Ken.

Still to come on the daily. Know your love for King and Country. The big news is that they're planning to drop more new music next week. I'll tell you the name of the song and a little sneak peek teaser of 10 seconds. We'll cover this off at the news desk very soon. But quickly, thank you so much for your incredible support over the last couple of weeks, in particular, as we headed up to the end of financial year yesterday. It's because of your incredible support that Critical Funding was able to be raised. You gave, you were generous, and cannot thank you enough for giving and for playing your part to help keep the station on the air. All right, next, we're going to hit rewind. We've got a little bit of nostalgia. We've got a trip down memory lane for you. Might have forgotten about this song. We'll revisit it next at the Daily.

0: Still to come on The Daily, a sneak peek listen at the new song from For King and Country called What If I Told You. We'll cover this off at the news desk after we hit rewind.
1: Are you telling me you built a time machine?
0: All right, we're journeying back almost a decade, which is really weird to think about. The 2017, that was just yesterday, right? Well, that was 9 years ago. The song that we're about to dive into topped the Billboard chart at the start of July. It hit the number one spot for just this week before it got dethroned a week later. But it's one of my favorite songs that Lecrae has put out with Tori Kelly. Now, Tori, in and of her own right, just a couple of weeks ago, put out another brand new album. But this song was called I'll Find You. And in a statement announcing the song, Lecrae talked about the inspiration behind it. He said, life is a precious gift, a gift that we often take for granted until it's threatened. Pain can be a haunting reminder to appreciate every waking moment. So we wrote a song to share our hope in the midst of that pain. At the time of this song's composition, some of our loved ones were battling cancer. We wanted to encourage them to hold on and tell them that we are here, waiting, hoping, praying, and fighting with them. Some have been released from their pain forever. Others are still fighting. Hold on. There's a pretty powerful music video that was filmed inside a hospital as well for this song, but it topped the charts this week, 9 years ago. Lecrae. Tori Kelly, I'll Find You. It's your daily flashback.

0: around. Grass, trees, and dew, how I just hate you. Please turn those headlights around. Please turn those headlights around.
1: Past Australian of the Year and renowned historian Manning Clark reflected on his life in his autobiography, The Quest for Grace. He looked back over his life and was pained by the memories of the times he acted very poorly. He says that these moments came back to him when dreams play on the private picture screen of my mind, the shameful moments of the past. These words are so powerful because they are real for all of us. We have all acted poorly at times. We have all let others down and come short of our own standards. Recalling these moments can cripple us with guilt and remorse. So what can we do about them? Let me encourage you to go to Jesus and seek forgiveness and a fresh start. Jesus understands what it is to struggle with disappointment with ourselves and promises that he hears, understands, and forgives. This is no excuse to continue to behave badly, but rather a great encouragement that we don't have to go through life broken and defeated by failure. Come to Jesus and start again. I'm Carl Faze.
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0: 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It's Cam here as we fire off one last little bit of news for you on the show today.
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0: How about some more brand new music from For King and Country? Yep, Miracle didn't drop all that long ago, but the boys have just posted up online. We're dropping in to tell you our next single, What If I Told You, is yours July 10. Now, there's a 10-second snippet of the song that they've uploaded as well. Check this. What if I told you, I will be a cover when you need it. Closer than a brother when you're bleeding. I can only say it because I've seen it. That's it. Disappears just 10 seconds. That drops Friday next week, July 10. What If I Told You from For King and Country. It's going to play a part in their fifth studio album, The Most Beautiful Colors. That's coming September 18.
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Hey, that wraps up the daily. I can't believe we're here already. What a big show. It's been a massive last 3 hours. Thanks so much for sticking around. Thanks for being a part of the show today. Tomorrow, Brett and Kate Ryan from Focus on the Family Australia will be with us offering some more of their incredible expertise and advice. Another look at your artist of the week, Toby Mac. As we continue to showcase some of the brand new songs that he's just dropped off his guest list edition of his latest album, Heaven on My Mind. The album came out last year, but this new edition with some all-star collabs just dropped over the last week. And we're going to hear Toby again talking a little bit more about one of these songs tomorrow on The Daily. Hope you can join me.

0: best. From the Bible, some practical advice. Is any one of you in trouble? He should pray. Is anyone happy? Let him sing songs of praise. Is any one of you sick? He should call the elders of the church to pray over him and anoint him with oil in the name of the Lord. And the prayer offered in faith will make him well. From the book of James, chapter 5, verses 13 and 14.
1: Today we had a top of 13 degrees and a few showers early. More showers tomorrow, 7 to 15, and a shower or two on Friday, 4 to 13. Different story on Saturday, showers and snow to low levels, low of 5, top of only 9 degrees. Sunday partly cloudy, 5 to 12, and the last week of school starting next Monday. Frosty early, then fine and sunny, 3 to 12 degrees.
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0: 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Most women can recall the panic associated with getting ready to go out during their teenage years. 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The worst part is that we thought we looked $1 million. It can take years for our teenagers to find their style, and although I know it's expensive to take them shopping, I want you to see it as an investment into their self-esteem. 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
2: Picture Jesus, crown of thorns on his head, dying for the sins of the world and that spouse's sins, and then picture their spouse standing right there across from them at the cross of Jesus. And the spouse says, "I'm sorry I hurt you by being unfaithful or saying ABC." And they always ask the humility part, and the most important part in the forgiveness process is, "Will you please forgive me?"
3: Dr. Randy Schrader with a very powerful statement about the importance of forgiveness in marriage. He's back with us today on Focus on the Family with Jim Daly. We're exploring how bad habits and good habits can have a profound impact on your relationship in marriage. Thanks for joining us today. I'm John Fuller.
4: You know, it's so important. Having a strong marriage should be a goal for every couple, and certainly Christian couples. And I was really pleased with the discussion last time. It touched on so many fundamentally true things about who we are as human beings, what the Bible says about us, and then how to integrate that into a healthy marriage and work on that marriage so it can be a 10. And man, we're all for that here at Focus on the Family. And we're going to continue the discussion today and dig in with more practical advice on how to make your marriage what it needs to be.
3: And Dr. Randy Schrader has compiled that advice into a really helpful book. We mentioned last time, we come back to this time and time again. It's such strong material. It's called Simple Habits for Marital Happiness: Practical Skills and Tools That Build a Strong and Satisfying Relationship.
4: Randy, welcome back to Focus on the Family. Always good to have you.
2: I'm grateful for this second opportunity to strengthen marriages.
4: We left off last time talking about when a person has a heart attack, the first thing that the caregivers will do is CPR to try to revitalize that heart, get that heart pumping again so they can do the other life-saving things they need to do. But job one is to make sure that heart is beating again. You kind of applied that. You did apply that to marriages as well, using CPR. Describe the acronym for marriage and how it's used, and then let's get into some questions about it.
2: That is especially important with in-law relationships. I always suggest that there are kind of four types of relationships: acquaintances, friends, good friends, close friends. And so a lot of times I'll have married couples say, you know, I'm not real fond of my mother or father-in-law. And I'll say, view them like an acquaintance. And as you just mentioned, CPR, what they would do is when they get together with their in-laws, they would be civil, polite, and respectful. And we can do that with strangers, you know, just acquaintances. And that has helped so many in-law relationships that I've seen in my practice to keep that thought in mind. Just CPR the relationships. You may not ever get to the point of good friends or close friends, but that will make the relationships healthy.
4: No, that's good. I was playing golf not long ago with a guy, and he missed the green. And he goes, "That's a son-in-law shot." And I said, "What's that?" He goes, "Close, but not what I was hoping for." So I better stop repeating that one. But that's kind of what you're talking about, right?
2: Yeah, exactly.
4: Be more civil. Don't tell a joke on your son-in-law.
2: Yeah.
4: I was surprised by your assessment that interruptions may be the number one predictor. Oh, my goodness. This is my weakest link. I read this morning when, you know, I sit in the chair and read the prep, look at the book, have my coffee. Jean comes down. She wakes up. She sits next to me. We try to do a little devotional time after I'm done reading the prep and all that. And I read this to her, and she just smiled. Because I do that. I finish sentences for her. And I said, you know, I feel like it shows you that I'm engaged. And she goes, no, it's rude. But no, it's me being engaged. It's like, I don't know, whoever burps after a meal. It's gross to us in America, but in Germany, it's a compliment.
2: Yeah.
4: So help us, those of us that are verbal,
2: sure,
4: to slow down, let your spouse finish their thought, and that actually shows respect.
2: And this is another excellent question about interruptions. And it's interesting, and my book is grounded in research and biblical principles. Now, I did not include all the research studies in my book. I didn't want it to be a great big thick book, but they did a research study on premarital couples, And they discussed a differing opinion, you know, kind of a disagreement. And then they coded their communication for, I think it was an hour and 15 minutes. And then they came back 5 years later to find which of those couples were unhappy, which were separated, which were even divorced, you know, before 5 years. And what they discovered as the common denominator were interruptions. Because when we interrupt, we need to turn up the volume to get our point across. Mm. And so in answer to your question, and we all can do that. I can do that. You guys are great communicators. And so it's easy to interrupt and want to get our point out there. And we just need to pause. For 25 years, I was a professor of pastoral counseling at Concordia Theological Seminary, and I always suggested to pastors, when your parishioner is talking, wait 10 seconds before you respond.
4: Wow, that's a long time.
2: Long time, just because maybe your parishioner wants to continue on, and they're just thinking. And so that pause is there, but it also helps the three of us and your listeners learn to avoid interruptions. Because interruptions, again, are that big predictor that can create unhappiness, and it kind of says we're not listening well.
4: Well, I want to punch the point here. You said it's the number one predictor, where I would have thought doing what we do every day here at Focus on the Family would be a lack of emotional or physical intimacy, finances, etc. But these researchers said, no, it's interruptions.
2: Hmm. This was just this research study.
4: Yeah,
2: you
4: but wow.
2: Yeah. Oh, yeah. Yeah.
4: That really put my problem at the top of the list, and I really don't like that. Let me say it that way.
2: We all can struggle with that, Jim, especially, you know, again, you're a good communicator, and yeah, it can be a struggle, but...
4: Okay, Gene, I will work on this. Honestly, I'll work on this. Give her 10 seconds in between her thoughts, make sure she's completed that thought.
2: Exactly.
4: I'll have her grade me on this over the next, till you come back.
5: 5 years.
4: How about that?
5: 5 years, Jim.
4: Listen, I like your advice, too, about being solution-focused in marriage. I tend to be driven by goal orientation, so solutions are really important to me. What does a solution-focused approach look like in a marriage relationship?
2: I think it's absolutely essential, another great question, that couples, well, what do they say in the business world? Don't bring me a problem unless you have a solution. And so we just need to take that over to the marriage world, where, you know, if Jenny has a hurt with me or a disappointment, which she does, she needs to give me a chance to fix it, and she can put out there a solution. And so I talk about the speak the truth in love formula in my book. In Ephesians 4, God tells all of us, speak the truth, and the two words, in love. So, you know, a spouse would say, when I heard you say this, I felt hurt or disappointed because, give the reasons, and then the final point is the will you please solution. Will you please say it this way, or will you please do this? So, yeah, we need to be solution-focused.
4: Randy, let me ask you this question, and I think men struggle with this more than women. And when you say it that way, it's like going to a counselor. You go to a marriage counselor, and the person is saying accurately, you know, when you have conflict, Jim, I'll just use myself, you know, address Gene by saying exactly what you just said. It sounds brilliant. It sounds wonderful, but it's not what I'm thinking in the moment. How do we train ourselves to be able to slow down enough emotionally? Because your gears start spinning, your defense mechanisms go up, all those things that occur in a marital discussion, and you don't remember to say, here's what I heard, here's what it sounded like to me, this is how you hurt me. How do we get there? Counseling thousands of couples, you must see a formula in there that works.
2: Sure.
4: Do people have to rehearse that? How do you capture that thing you don't want to say, like Paul writes about, the things I don't want to do, I do, and the things I shouldn't do, I, you know. So the whole thing there, how do you train yourself to do this brilliant breathing exercise emotionally?
2: Yeah. Yeah, Jim, I always say we can't read minds, but you read my mind. Because we do need to rehearse.
4: Okay.
2: And I'll just say, when I use that with my lovely wife, Jenny, I'll just turn the sound off in the car, and I'll practice it in the car. You know, Jenny, when I saw you forget to do this. I felt disappointed because we need to remember, will you please write it down or something like that. But I do exactly what you just suggested, Jim. I just rehearse it away from her out loud, not thinking in my mind, so that I say it very lovingly to her.
4: Yeah. You know, you speak also in the book about timeouts. Now, parenting timeouts, we really moved to that, instead of, the spankings at some point. Yeah. You know, I remember spanking Trent for hitting Troy. And Trent is so smart. I don't know how old he was, 6, 7, I don't know. But he was mistreating Troy. And I gave him a swat for it. And he's like, Dad, why do you hit me? Because I'm hitting Troy. Right. That's pretty smart.
2: Oh, yeah.
4: And,
2: good question.
4: And that's Trent.
3: And that but moved you along to
4: that
3: timeouts.
4: That moved me more to timeouts. Yeah. And I was big on, taking away a toy that he really liked or putting him in a timeout. That was pretty effective as well. I think Super Nanny talked about that as well. But you apply timeouts in marriage. Describe how that can work in a healthy way.
2: Timeouts are critical for a marriage, so they don't have harsh endings. In fact, another research study, I've done tons of research reading, said that harsh endings are the number one predictor for divorce. And so we don't want to have harsh endings to differing opinions. We want to have, like you mentioned earlier, Jim, solutions. We want to find solutions. And so when a couple is discussing a differing opinion, if something is said or it's a facial expression or something is done, the spouse who felt that hurt would use one of two words. You know, that's a pinch. Or the other word is that's, the ouch, that hurt. And so if that is said a couple of times, pinch or ouch, well, the spouse who said pinch or ouch, if it happened again where the one spouse was disrespectful in tone of voice or words or facial expression, they would literally use the athletic timeout and just take a break. And then when they're apart, I always suggest to couples that they try to write down again in one sentence, what the differing opinion is, then talk about areas of agreement, what do we agree on as a possible solution, and then pray about it, and then maybe offer other solutions that have not come up. But the timeout could be 30 minutes, it could be an hour, it could be we'll wait till the next day and talk about this again.
4: But I like that formula of writing it down and what's a different way we can approach this or solutions to the problem. That's good. Hey, I love this one too. You warn husbands and wives not to be a schnauzer. I think I'm connected with word association. That works for my brain. So how do we avoid, well, A, what is a schnauzer? And B, how do we avoid it?
2: A schnauzer is kind of putting their nose in the other partner's business a lot and being critical and complaining.
4: Now, there's got to be, just describe that, because I think in marriage, I mean, that's also described as intimacy. So how do you know where that line is where, you're kind of putting your nose into my business in an area that really should be off limits to you? That kind of sounds funny because we're one flesh.
2: Yeah. Well, going back to yesterday, a great question again, when we talked about forgiveness. Too many couples view hurts as either minor infractions or major felonies, which means that it's necessary to talk about all hurts. And so what I talk about in Simple Habits for Marital Happiness are scratches, cuts, and lacerations. If we scratch ourselves working around the house, we don't do anything to fix it. We know it's going to leave a faint scab and it'll heal up on its own. No big deal. We just let it go. If we cut ourselves, we'll put an ointment and a Band-Aid on it. If we get a laceration much deeper, then we may have to go get a stitch or two. And so I always suggest, so couples, our spouses are not schnauzers, always complaining, I ask them to recognize that scratches occur and let those go. Now, we all have our own dictionaries. What's a scratch to a husband may be a cut to a wife, let's say, okay? Or in different marriages. And so I suggest to couples that they evaluate their concerns, that they don't, they check objectively, how often am I, the four C's, correcting, criticizing, complaining, or condemning my spouse? And I often, if there is a schnauzer in a marriage relationship, I'll say, I would like for both of you to go 3 days and not do any of the four C's. No corrections, no complaints, no criticism, no condemnation. And let's see what that does for your marriage. So that now there could be some cuts and lacerations happen in those 3 days, but they let it go, you know. And but it hopefully helps them understand the importance. We've got to learn that if something is annoying Jenny, she may not bring it up to my attention, or my wife Jenny, and and vice versa.
3: And Dr. Schrader, as we look at common flashpoints for marriages here at Focus, we get a lot of phone calls from couples struggling with finances. It's not coming in. They're not managing it well. You've got some pretty simple approaches to kind of reducing the stress in marriage when it comes to finances.
2: Yes, yes. There are a number of them. And I certainly a beginning point, I think it's really beneficial for couples to have a joint checking account. So there's not his money, her money, and then our money, kind of three accounts. Because when it works like that, sometimes it feels like a business partnership. Rather than a, as God says, the two shall be one, a one flesh union. Plus, it overcomes what we talked about the other day, no secrets. You know, to have that joint checking account prevents secrets because they both know the income and the outgo.
4: Yeah, but if I want to buy that special gift and not let her know about it. No, I'm teasing. I think that's great advice. You also talk about take three, a method to help limit couples from impulse spending.
2: Yeah, impulse spending.
4: Describe that everybody knows what you're talking about.
2: There is compulsive buying disorder, compulsive spending disorder, whatever you want to call it.
4: And it's real.
2: Oh, it's real. Yeah, it's an addiction where a spouse says, I have to spend money today in order to feel good about myself.
4: I think couples that don't experience that are kind of aghast that that's how someone could operate. But, you know, again, this is just out of control buying habits, right?
2: Yeah, what, it's an addiction. It's an addiction. You know, I mean, I saw a couple that the husband owned a business, made $300,000 a year, and they were in debt.
4: Yeah.
2: He couldn't keep up with their spending. That happens on that flip side, too, where the husband can be a compulsive spender.
4: Randy, and you're a counselor, and you get this, but describe for us those underlying things. These are symptoms of other things, typically.
2: Sure.
4: Addictions of all sorts. It could be pornography. It could be impulsive buying. It could be lying. But these are the outcomes of something going on deeper in that person's soul, really. Connect those dots for us a little bit.
2: Well, it is a personal issue. We talked about the vinegar.
4: In the apple pie.
2: Yeah.
4: Doesn't work well.
2: Yeah, and I kind of boil it down to two words, have to. You know, if a spouse says, I have to drink today to feel better, I have to gamble on that sports game to make myself feel good, and then they develop a gambling addiction, I have to spend money and go out shopping. And so have-tos are addictions that can create problems. And so going back to that take three, I think especially with major purchases, or it could be with minor purchases, if a spouse has a spending addiction, they need to take 3 days or 3 weeks or 3 months before buying something.
4: Yeah.
2: And so it kind of slows them down. So every day they're not spending money.
4: Is there, again, I'm just thinking to myself, I tend to buy the big ticket items usually in our house. You know, I'm talking about washing machines. Jean will say, yeah, the washer's going out. And I'm, you know, and she does do this as well, but we'll tend to do research or something like that. But when I'm ready to go, I'm ready to go. And I don't think it's impulse spending. I think it's just efficiency, right? I mean, but, you know, and I'm not going out and buying a car without her knowing about it, but kind of describe that. You get enough information, you go.
2: Sure, sure. And I also say when it comes to take three, if a couple's having issues with spending, maybe they involve three friends or three family members to kind of say, you know, what are some good pros and cons with, let's say you mentioned a car, a big ticket item, you know, and somebody's an expert in cars. You know, what do you think about me getting this car? And now, those three family members or friends are not involved in the discussion process, but they kind of say, hey, these are my thoughts. These are the pros and cons I see. And then the couple takes that information, and then they talk together. Is this purchase within the budget? Is it a want? Is it a need? And Is this beneficial for our marriage?
4: You also believe there are some simple habits that will bond couples together in powerful ways. For example, sharing laughter together. I like this. Humor does a lot to cover up pain in marriage. I think most of your funny comedians come from places of pain, actually. It's really interesting to look at comedians' backgrounds because there are often hardship and things in there. But healthy kind of humor and just taking life with a little bit of, let me say, sugar, not salt. And understanding hard things happen and where we can laugh, let's laugh together.
2: Laughter removes the stress in life. And you too, Jim and John, have a terrific sense of humor. John, you and I were visiting before the broadcast that your mom had a good sense of humor and was teasing you today as you talked to her on the phone.
5: So,
4: how did that make you feel, John?
5: It really is pretty fun to see.
4: Good.
2: No, that's probably where you got your sense of humor is from your mom. But yeah, humor is absolutely essential. And what laughter is, good medicine.
4: Yeah. Hey, Randy, let's close with this. You believe a strong and healthy marriage is built on shared faith, where couples read their Bible, pray together. I think that's critical. We're seeing that in the marriage data that we're doing. You want to have the most rewarding marriage. Go to church together, read the Word together, pray together regularly. It doesn't have to be every day, but several times a week. And I'll tell you, Gene and I have been really good at that since being in COVID and coming out of COVID. Mm-hmm. We've kept that practice.
2: Good for you.
4: And it really develops intimacy. And I think the lowest divorce rates among all people, all marriages, are people that practice those three things: going to church, praying together, and reading the Word together.
2: So true. And that, yeah, those research studies have proven those facts. And I, one of the things I think we need to keep in mind, and maybe your listeners are saying, I don't know how to pray. You know, how do I pray with my spouse? I never saw my mom and dad pray together. My mom and dad didn't teach me how to pray, or we had just rote prayers that we did. And so what I suggest to all couples is that there's three parts to prayer. You know, dear God, our Father in heaven, Heavenly Father. And the second part is, you know, expressing gratefulness to God for certain blessings or

0: In Jesus' name, amen. And he says that. And other than I'll have, say, the wife say, dear God, bless us with good health. In Jesus' name, amen. And then I ask them at home to do that every day, and they alternate. But I stress, you only get to say one sentence. Mm-hmm. So again, it's not intimidating. And it's unbelievable how that has developed. Now, I say other times during the day, if one of you or both of you want to pray and pray in paragraphs, that's fine, okay? But for somebody who's never observed prayer in the home, you know, they were raised by parents that never prayed, and now all of a sudden they're supposed to learn how to pray, it is a big stress relief, mm-hmm. and it strengthens their oneness in Christ. And so that three-part prayer, one sentence, makes a huge difference in a marriage relationship based on the facts you just shared a while ago, Jim.
1: Yeah, very good, Randy. And this has been great, kind of like rocket fuel. This isn't just cheap premium gas. You've provided the rocket fuel we need to have happy and holy marriages. And I'm so grateful for your insights. And this is the resource that you need, folks. It is so practical and so straightforward, really process-minded, Randy. I know that's how you think. I mean, the title of the book couldn't be more clear, Simple Habits for Marital Happiness. Who doesn't want that? Randy, again, thank you so much for being with us.
0: To God be the glory. Thanks for having me.
2: That's how we concluded our two-part conversation with Dr. Randy Schrader about really simple ways that you can help transform your marriage. Follow up by getting a copy of Dr. Schrader's excellent book, Simple Habits for Marital Happiness. Look for that online or at a favorite bookstore. Thanks for listening to Focus on the Family with Jim Daly. I'm John Fuller.
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4: What a night! I absolutely loved the concert. And how good were those cocktails? It's late and I have to drive to Richmond. I have to work in the morning.
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4: 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I know the road. Let's go.
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0: I'm David Wood with another Sports Moment. In tennis, the next fortnight we'll see Wimbledon, the oldest tennis tournament in the world and the only Grand Slam still played on grass. The All England Lawn Tennis and Croquet Club, which is responsible for staging the world's leading tennis tournament, is a private club that was founded in 1868 and was originally the All England Croquet Club. In 1875, lawn tennis, a game introduced by Major Walter Clopton Wingfield a year earlier, was added to the activities of the club. The only event held in 1877 was the Gentlemen's Singles, and it was won by Spencer Gore from a field of 22, with around 200 spectators paying a shilling each to watch the final. The lawns at the ground were arranged in such a way that the principal court was situated in the middle with the others around it, hence the title Centre Court, which was retained when the club moved in 1922 to its present site. With another Sports Moment, I'm David Wood.
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It's funny how one headline can spawn a heap of imitators. The war on. It seems like we've had a war on just about everything. After all the wars on everything, maybe we need one more. A war on worry. It's almost like there's a worry sleeper cell in all of us and it goes active at a moment's notice, or at least goes on exercises during the night when our brain should be unoccupied territory. Jesus was absolutely spot on when he said, "Don't worry about your life, what you're going to eat, drink or wear, because your very life itself is far more important than all those things." I'm not trying to trivialise difficulties, but worry generally doesn't fix anything. Jesus went on to say that the Heavenly Father will look after you and me no matter what, if we trust in Him in every circumstance and go after the things of real life or spirit. As we do that, the promise is the necessities of life will be looked after. So why not let the decision to trust be the first step in your counterinsurgency plan?

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0: When it comes to having friends, what's some of the characteristics you really appreciate about them?
1: Compassion, honesty, a loving heart, generosity.
0: When you've thought about it, have a look at Jesus in the same light. So often he interacted with people who'd made lousy life choices or were trapped in circumstances beyond their control. The thief on the cross and the woman in adultery about to be stoned to death, just two examples. Jesus always responded with compassion, truth, the truth that set them free, and didn't judge or belittle them. And he always provided solutions that satisfied them and set them on a new path. And that's the way it is now. He wants to impact that part of your being that is spirit. The fascinating part is that the effect will radiate right through your entire being. And just in case you think it's all a bit spooky, relationship with him isn't church, isn't being a religious fanatic or a Bible basher. Relationship with him is destiny.
2: 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Hope you can believe in.

0: Hey, this is Ben Windell with another Life Minute. My greatest joy in life is being a dad. There's something about being able to sing to them and see their eyes light up. There's something about the first time that your child laughs and smiles that warms your heart in a way that nothing else does. Truly, parenting is the great privilege of life. Comedian Ray Romano said this, "The more I go through parenting, the more I say I owe my mother an apology." And I can relate to him on that. Mother Teresa was asked how we should promote world peace. Her reply, "Go home and love your family." You see, there is no greater challenge in life than parenting. It will draw every bit of experience, energy, maturity, prayer, and wisdom out of us. No wonder that Abraham Lincoln said this, "All that I am or hope to be, I owe to my angel mother." Parents that are listening right now, know this, you play a significant role in changing the world around us by investing your life into your children. I'm Ben Windell.
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1: Have you heard the saying, happiness is not a goal, but a byproduct? These are wise words. Many of us have made happiness our goal. We do all we can to be happy. We spend our time doing the things we think will make us happy, and yet, in our pursuit, we find happiness an elusive goal. However, if we see happiness as a byproduct, we'll spend more time thinking of others, looking for ways to help those around us, and maybe even choosing the good of another over ourselves. This process may actually give you a greater sense of joy and happiness than selfishly living for ourselves. This shouldn't be a surprise. Jesus said that if we're willing to give up our lives and place

0: a future in his hands, we will gain eternal security. He also said that we will know life and life to the full. That is a deep and lasting experience of peace and happiness in life. Now that's worth pursuing.
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0: In some relationships, one partner will point out that the other has low self-esteem. 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If you are constantly pointing out your partner's weaknesses, reminding them of their failures, regularly bring up negatives about their family, their upbringing, or lack of education, if you are labeling them with negative terms and forever correcting their information, undermining their opinions, then you would expect them not only to have low self-esteem, but to feel unappreciated and unloved. 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Lots of encouragement will lift your partner's self-esteem, and at the same time, they'll feel loved and appreciated, which creates a happier relationship. 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
5: 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I'm

Sometimes someone just takes our heart. 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They've just got our number. They may be the last person we or our family or friends would have expected. They may be considered unrespectable, but we're overwhelmed and transfixed with them all the time. 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Either way, our extraordinary sudden love and adoration for them catches even us by surprise.

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1: 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An accident, breakdown or slow traffic and it is on. 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
4: The lamb was slaughtered so that you might live. It's not a metaphor, it's not poetry, it's the beating heart of the Christian gospel. And it carries more weight for your life today than any headline you will read today. This is Insight for Living, and Chuck Swindoll brings us back to the most stabilizing truth in all of Scripture. That the spotless Lamb of God took our place, paid our debt, and finished the work completely. Today, he draws it all to a close with four qualities shaped by the Lamb himself that are worth living by.

Lambs, when going to slaughter, go with blind compliance, regardless of the destination. They go where they're led. The servant Savior, however, goes with knowing submission. He knew when he came that he came to this earth to die. Maligned, mistreated, misunderstood, we read here, like a sheep that is silent before its shearers, he did not open his mouth. John chapter 1 includes the announcement of the baptizer. His forerunner, the one who leads the way before the Savior becomes that well known, John is preparing the way for the one who is yet to come. And I love his humility. Verse 26, John answered them, saying, I baptize in water, but among you stands one whom you do not know. It is he who comes after me, the thong of whose sandal I am not worthy to untie. These things took place in Bethany beyond the Jordan where John was baptizing. Now look closely. The next day, he saw Jesus coming to him and said, Behold, the Lamb of God who takes away the sin of the world. There he is. Now, let's move ahead to right around 65, AD 65, 1 Peter chapter 1. 1 Peter chapter 1, love this verse of scripture. Knowing that you were not, verse 18, that you were not redeemed with perishable things like silver and gold from your futile way of life. Constantly in this culture, constantly there's the emphasis on money. You're not redeemed that way. Verse 19, then how are we redeemed? From the precious blood, as of a lamb. There it is again, unblemished. And spotless, the blood of Christ. It takes the blood to wash away the sins of the world. It, as one man put it so well, it is the greatest detergent ever known to humanity. It continues to wash away sin. The reason you have forgiveness is because of the blood of Christ that was poured out on that cross to redeem you from a slave market from which you could never redeem yourself. Isaiah looked ahead, John looked at, Peter looks back, and his concern is that we live lives in light of that, lives of purity. See verse 17? Look here. If you address as Father the one who impartially judges according to each one's work, conduct yourselves in fear during the time of your stay on earth. His emphasis is that we be holy as our God is holy. And that's up in verses 15 and 16. Without the giving, the shedding, the pouring out of the blood, there is no forgiveness of our sins. Now, this reminds me of something that Cynthia and I witnessed a number of years ago. Where we lived at the time, there was a track that went around a large football field. It was a community college in that town, and we would go there to do our early morning walks and to solve life's problems as we went around together. On the way from our home to that track where we walked around over and over again, there was a pen of animals. The community college had a course that they taught. And in it, there was the raising of animals. And among them was a little small flock of sheep. And it was fun as we would go by there from one day to the next to look at those animals. And I was sort of taken by one. And she was just getting bigger and bigger and bigger. And I realized this is a ewe who is heavy with young. And before just as the 6 months ran their course, she delivered this little lamb.
And I never wanted to crawl over a fence so much in all my life as when I began to see that little thing as it started to grow up, little wobbly legs and a little soft. It makes you cuddle up with it, right? This little lamb. This big old ewe lamb just kind of pushing her around. I'd say, go easy on the lamb there. Watch out for that little lamb. I watched this sight and it reminded me that the Lord knew what he was doing when he called us sheep. What you got to know is, as cute and cuddly and soft as the little lamb was, those other sheep were really a mess. I mean, if you've ever looked at the south end of a northbound sheep, you realize right away what a mess they make of themselves. And here in the midst of all of these sheep, which is just so much like all of us, is this little lamb, this little helpless lamb. There are lamb-like qualities that we would do well to be reminded of. Our Savior, God's Lamb, gave himself for us. And in light of what we have seen, I want to suggest four qualities worth emulating that stem from what I thought of as I looked at this little lamb. They do not come naturally to any of us, especially those of us who are type A and strong-willed and determined and independent. The first quality is a life of dependence. You heard it right, dependence. And I know I'm speaking today mainly to Americans, and I know you've cut your teeth on independence, and I love it too, and I believe it with my whole heart. But there's a wonderful place in all our lives for dependence. As I looked at that little lamb in that pen, I realized there's not a way in the world that little creature can survive on its own. Any more than a newborn, 2, 3, 4 weeks old, could make it without a mama, without somebody to care for him or her. A life of dependence. We have no defense in ourselves spiritually. You can't even see the enemy. He's invisible. He's not only insidious, he's invisible. He's powerful. And his minions would love to do nothing more than bring you to your end. You can't defend yourself. You can't find your way. You have no incredible power. You have no natural brilliance, spiritually speaking. The brilliance you have, you gain from this book, from the Spirit of God who guides you into truth. So a life of dependence. Cultivate the truth of Proverbs 3, 5, and 6, which tells us not to lean on our own understanding. Trust in the Lord with all your heart. Lean not on your own understanding. In all your ways acknowledge him. He'll make your paths straight. I spoke at the seminary, Dallas Seminary, this past week, and I told them the thing I feared for them, among the most things I feared, would be a ministry of quick success. It's a danger. Young in the work of God and finding or learning and knowing the success, you become independent, self-sustaining, and even if you're not careful, self-important. I warned them, and I today warn all of us, about conceit, self-serving, tendency to make it on our own. We're to live lives of dependence. This week, lean on him. Instead of worrying yourself sick over the plan and what you have to do, just pause and pray and say to your Father, I can't make it without you. Take over. Take away this draining anxiety and replace it with an assurance that you've got it in your hands. You're taking care of things. You'll not only sleep better, you'll live better. The second thing I see in the Lamb is the assurance of approachability. Approachability. Perhaps it was that which first attracted the men to their Savior. When he said, follow me, I'll make you fishers of men. I don't know the last time you thought about it, but
These men left their careers, some of them established careers, and a few of them rather lucrative careers. And they set it aside and they followed him who won them over by his winsomeness. He was approachable. Remember his own words telling us of his temperament? Come to me, I am gentle and I'm humble of heart. Little lambs, like I said earlier, just are so inviting. They are not intimidating. They're not violent. They're not going to bite you. They can't even run that fast. They stumble and fall. They're approachable. Now, let me speak to you who are, you know, pretty big deals in your circle. You're the hot shot, okay? And don't raise your hand. It doesn't help. But you're the boss, or you're the one that makes the most money, or you're the powerful one, or you're the one that could easily intimidate. You make a decision, and the employee's gone. So you're the big deal. Stay approachable. And let me say this too: if you're growing in your faith and you're learning a little about the Bible, go easy on others. But don't pull rank. To be approachable is to let people learn and invite them to learn. Something wonderful about being very capable but not acting like it. Brings back a memory. Cynthia knows where I'm going with this. When I was in my last year at Dallas Seminary, it's a hard story to tell. We had come to the middle of the semester, and the beginning of the last semester in the master's program, there was what was called the seating of the seniors. I don't know if the seminary still does that, but we did it then, and it was one of the few times that you really felt great about it. First of all, you thought, I'm going to make it. And so that's an encouraging thing right there. But you also are honored in that they introduce you, and you walk down the aisle at Chafer Chapel, and you sit down, and you all, once your class is in place, applause. How's that sound? That's a brand new sound. And so that's all part of it. However, the previous weekend, we had a man who was drunk hit our car full on and totaled our car. And we had already lost a baby through this miscarriage that I had mentioned earlier. And so we were sad about it. Cynthia was now pregnant and carrying what would be our second child. Our oldest, the only one we had with at that time was our son, Kurt, and he was standing up in the front seat. Remember the days when there were no seat belts? Remember that? I mean, you're just like rockets when you hit something. And that little guy went, phew, right into the windshield and broke his jaw. So Cynthia's injured and begins to hemorrhage, and we think we're going to lose our baby. And her mother has got cancer, and she's dying with cancer and would soon be gone. And it was just a terrible time. And how would we ever get our son fixed? What am I going to do for a car? And we didn't have any money. And I had to go back to school, and we were at the bottom. And I remember when I got back on campus, it's absolutely a true story. I remember thinking, if I could just find one professor, just one of these guys, if I could just talk with him for 10 or 15 minutes, I could make it. And it was late in the evening, and I remember walking along the hallway and looking under the door for a light, because their offices were all in a row here. And I saw a light. I didn't even bother to see what name. I just go. And what I'm now going to tell you, I've rarely shared. The prof is no longer a part of the faculty, I might add. But back then he was. And he cut the door open a little bit. Yes, what do you want? That's a nice start. I got tears. I said, Dr. So-and-so, I would like, what do you want? And I said, well, he said, you know, I'm very busy tonight preparing for tomorrow's class. Tell me what you want. And I said, I don't want anything from you. He closed the door.
That was it. And I remember walking away and walking out into the night. I didn't know if we were going to be able to keep our baby or lose another one. I didn't know if I'd ever get out of school. And I needed somebody approachable. There's more to the story, but time doesn't allow me to tell it. But let me just stop right here and say, someday you're going to hear a knock at your door. And somebody who may not mean all that much to you, or may not seem all that significant, will need you. Take time. Think of yourself as a lamb, not a lion. Jesus said, I am meek and humble in heart. Take time. Maybe one of your own children. Maybe one of your grandchildren. The assurance of approachability. Third would be a heart of innocence. A heart of innocence. That's the absence of duplicity and deceit. A heart of innocence. Really, that's a naivete toward wickedness. That's unusual in our day, isn't it? When I see a lamb, I think of innocence. Little lamb. With our little children as they grew and started going to school, I remember thinking, there's these little innocent kids going off to school. I mean, as innocent as you could be, being one of my kids, but you know what I mean. Innocence is an absence of duplicity. Let me give you another one. Not familiar with a wicked lifestyle. It's kind of nice to meet up with people that are still a little naive, that just don't know all the dirty stuff. Lambs are like that. My granddaughter, who is a junior in college right now, told me a sweet story. She said to me the other day, Bubba, I was in chapel and the president was speaking, and he just said, I'm just going to open the floor to your questions. And it was 2,500 in the school. The chapel was packed. And he had just a microphone. He said, ask any question you like. I'd like to answer if I can, if I'm able. And she said, I only remember one of the questions, but it was a wonderful question. One of the young ladies in the school said, Dr. So-and-so, what are you most concerned about regarding us as students? Isn't that a good question? What keeps you awake at night? You know what his answer was? There was about a 30-second pause of quietness. And he said, the growing absence of innocence. He said, you see, students, when I was a student, you had to work hard to get into stuff that's filthy. You had to sneak around. But he said, now it's just the punch of a key on a computer. It's just left punch. There it is. He says, I know that there's no way in the world I can monitor all of you and your lifestyle. And he said, I'm concerned that you may be involved in things that ought to be waiting until you're older. And in some cases, you ought not even be aware of it at all. The heart of innocence. It's wonderful, if I may just add this, no extra charge. It's wonderful, and I'm going to make it both ways, when a man's going to marry a young woman to know that she's pure. What a gift. To know that she's a virgin. And for the woman to know that her husband-to-be is a virgin. How right is that? A heart of innocence. I bring to you my life. No one else has known me intimately, and that's for you. I've saved it for you. Fourth is a spirit of sacrifice. Sacrifice. Lambs existed to be sacrificed. If you have a spirit of sacrifice, you will not always be watching out for your own good. Paul said in his life toward the end, I am poured out as a drink offering, 2 Timothy 4:6. I've fought a good fight, the course I've finished, the faith I've kept. Poured out as a drink offering. Our goal is to have
the likeness of Christ at work in us. I urge that for every one of us, regardless of your age, regardless of your status, regardless of your role, regardless of your gender, to be like Christ. You've listened so well. Now I urge you to live it well. Live it well. Let me tell you, with that kind of model, you won't have to look very far for an opportunity to speak of Christ. Your life will be like a magnet. Where are you in that list? Life of dependence, the assurance of approachability, a heart of innocence, a spirit of sacrifice. The godly Robert Murray McShane was once quoted as he had written, "It's not great talent God blesses so much as great likeness to Jesus." Let's bow together, will you please? Maybe you've never trusted in the Lamb. This is such a marvelous moment for you to do that. We don't beg people or plead with people or try to manipulate you to do something you're not ready to do. We respect your right to think it through, but haven't you heard enough to learn that you have wandered far from the one who made you, and the only way back is to come through the cross? Because the Lamb was slaughtered, your opportunity for knowing God is open and available to you. Trust Him now. Lord, in this fast world and this culture, we are aware, every one of us, of the great temptation of faking it. Looking one way, but living another. Talking about innocence, but not experiencing it. Guard us, our Father, and cleanse us as we come to you like little lambs, dependent on you for life and for defense and for a purpose to go on. Lord, help us all in this journey from earth to heaven to see in these truths of Christ lessons to live by. May they cause us to open our door when there's a knock and open our hearts when there's a need. May we be people who are contrite and gentle and understanding and caring and innocent. Guard us, our Father, from a phony life of duplicity and hypocrisy. 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

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I'm Clayton Bjellin. 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
7: Well, I want you to know that my life was pretty happy. I'm the oldest of six preacher's kids. I have four incredible sisters and a redheaded brother. And I got married to wonderful Gene Kent 2 months after we graduated from college, and we didn't have two dimes to rub together. Is there anybody here who was that dumb? You got married on love. You just knew you could make it. Well, 5 years later, I gave birth to Jason Paul Kent, and he was a delightful little boy to raise. He had a sparkle in his eye, and he just would get his eye on a goal, and he would go for it. And then he grew a little bit older, and he was in Little League, and we went to those games, and he would strike once, strike twice, strike three times, and he would go back to the bench, and we tried to talk to him about the fact that it wasn't whether or not you won the game or not that mattered. It was how you played the game and the relationships you developed along the way. Well, he got into high school, and he made his parents very proud. He became president of the National Honor Society during those years, and I remember feeling like I was such a successful mama. And then he went off to camp, and he came home with renewed spiritual zeal. And I came by his room, he'd been reading his Bible, and he said, "Mom, God's really been speaking to my heart." He said, "I really think God wants to use me in political or military leadership, and I believe the very best place I could get equipped to do that would be at the

0: United States Naval Academy. And he set his sights on getting into Annapolis, and he got the appointment, and we were there in May of 1997 when all those midshipmen tossed their hats in the air. And once again, we celebrated our young son's successes. Well, as you can imagine, we were looking forward to some wonderful times ahead, meeting him at ports of call across the world. And he went off to Orlando, and he was in nuclear engineering school. And he joined a large church there, and it had a very large singles program, and there were women in that singles program. And I was in Denver speaking at an arena event in August of that year, and we called home for messages. Well, JP, his name is Jason Paul, but we call him JP, was on the phone, and the message said, "Mom and Dad, some things are coming down. We have to talk." Well, it's at a moment like that when you as a parent wish that your child would say a few more things about what happens to be coming down. And a few hours later, we were able to get through to him, and he said, "Mom and Dad, April and I are in love, and my orders have changed. I have to be at Surface Warfare Officer School in Newport, Rhode Island on September 8th, and we want to go together, and we'd like to get married next Friday." My only child was asking to marry a woman I had never met next Friday. Not only was he asking to marry a woman I had never met next Friday, he was asking to marry a previously married woman who had two children next Friday. And that was not on my agenda for my son's life. We had a choice. We could cause a rift that just might last a lifetime, or we could get on board. And we decided to invite them to be married in our hometown with the accountability of family and friends around them. And a week and a half later, April came into our lives. It did not take me long to love April. She had been married at the age of 16 to a man 10 years her senior. She had been through more of the tough stuff of life than anybody deserves in a lifetime. And behind them in came 6-year-old Chelsea and 3-year-old Hannah. And these little girls were so much fun. Within a half hour, little Chelsea came running up to me, grabbed my hand in her two hands, and kissed all over it. "You're my new favorite Grammy." Oh, that was working. Little Hannah would sit at my kitchen counter every morning, and she would eat her cereal, and she would sing in between bites of cereal. "I love Jesus, he loves me. I love Jesus, he loves me." I loved these little girls. It was now the day before the wedding rehearsal, the day before all of the relatives were coming into town, and it was 4:30 in the morning. At that time, we lived in Port Huron, Michigan, along the St. Clair River, and there's about a 2-mile stretch of boardwalk there, and I was out there in that early morning fog, walking and talking to God, and as I was out there, I saw a figure coming toward me, and I soon realized it was April. She couldn't sleep either. We embraced each other, and through tears, she said, "I realize I'm probably not what you were looking for in a daughter-in-law, but I want you to know how much I love your son and how much he loves me, and we will do everything we can to raise our children to love and serve the Lord." In that moment, I embraced her back, and I said, "Oh, April, I have been praying for you for so long. I didn't know your name, but God did." And she said, "Through the worst of what I went through, I felt a protection around me. It must have been your prayers. You see, I'd been praying for my son's future wife since he was in my womb." She'd had a lot of prayer. I realized in that moment that God did indeed give me the daughter-in-law I prayed for. She just came wrapped in a different package than I was expecting. Jean and I were looking forward to seeing this young family thrive. We were so excited. Their wedding day was spectacular. And I'm here to tell you, you can put together a wedding in 3 weeks if you have the help of family and friends. Chelsea and Hannah were their mama's attendants. And you can see something about Hannah's personality in the photograph. She got tired of standing up for pictures, so she just sat down. On a recent run to the Taco Bell on a Thanksgiving weekend, Hannah went with me, and she was sitting in the front seat, and I thought, this will be my moment to have spiritual input into my granddaughter's life. And I said, "Hannah, what do you want to be when you grow up?" She said, oh, Grammy, I want to be a movie star so I can make $1 million. I said, well, honey, what would you do with that much money? She said, I'd buy me a Hummer. I said, well, Hannah, what would you do with the Hummer? She said, oh, Grammy, I would pick up all of the lost and hurt dogs and take care of them. Well, I was rather moved with her compassion for animals, but I thought I want to go deeper in Hannah's life with Christianity. And I said, well, Hannah, what do you want to do for God when you grow up? Well, this little girl put her arms together in a crossed fashion. She said, I think I'd like to be him when I grow up, because then I could be the boss of me. Now, I fully expect God is going to do a powerful work in Hannah's life. She may head a global organization of some sort, feeding the poor worldwide. I'm not sure what it is. It'll have something to do with animals, too. But God is going to have to break that strong will first. But oh, what a delight those girls have been to us. About a year following Jason and April's marriage, we realized that there were some issues that had come up involving the visitation rights of the biological father. He had only been granted supervised visitation due to allegations of abuse, and he was trying to get unsupervised visitation. Jason and April put all of the paperwork they had together on abuse issues. They took it to an attorney, and he told them, on a scale of 1 to 10, you have about an 8 in provable abuse, and that probably will not be enough to keep supervision intact. In retrospect, I began to see my son unwind emotionally. He felt a desperate need to protect the girls and to do something that would keep them in any way from being hurt in the future. And yet, day followed day, it was now October of the year following their wedding, and Jean and I were hand in hand along the St. Clair River looking at the changing beauty of the season. And I looked up at my husband then on that day, and I said, honey, does life get any better than this? And I truly believed we were entering the best season of our lives. And little did I know that in less than 2 weeks, everything about our future would change. I had been on an out-of-state speaking trip, and Jean and I had gotten home late on a Sunday night. We were sound asleep in bed, and the phone rang. I looked at the clock. It said 12:35 a.m. I looked over at Gene. He grabbed the receiver of the phone and he had it up to his ear. I saw a sudden look of shock and horror come over my husband's face. He pulled the receiver away and he said, Carol, Jason has just been arrested for the murder of his wife's first husband. He's in the jail in Orlando. I had never been in shock before. I tried to get up, and my legs would not hold my weight. Nausea swept over me. I literally crawled to the bathroom. My first thought was, I am living in the middle of a horrific nightmare. I will soon wake up, and everything will be okay. I finally crawled my way into my office, and I got a number for the Orlando jail. And when I called, a rude voice on the other end of the line answered when I asked about my son. She said, lady, we ain't got nobody by that name Jason Kent in here. Lady, your son ain't here. And for a moment, my hopes returned. But as hour followed hour, the facts of the case were confirmed. My son had pulled a trigger, and a man had died. And we began a journey like none we ever thought we would live through. For the first few hours, all Jean and I did was hold each other and weep. We started making lists of people who needed to be contacted. I found myself saying, breathe, do the next thing. Breathe, do the next thing. It certainly did not take me long to realize that there is a power when you are living in the middle of unthinkable circumstances. And I want to give to you this morning the principles that my husband Gene and I learned in the middle of a dark hour. And I pray that if you are living in the middle of your own challenging circumstances today, that these will be very meaningful principles for you. One thing I know for sure is that every person in this auditorium has a friend, a relative, a coworker, or a neighbor who needs hope and help because they're living in their own difficult circumstances. What is the power of unthinkable circumstances? Well, it's a whole lot, like knowing you can't even breathe, but because you have a God and He is God, you have hope. Eric Little, the Olympian, once said, "Circumstances may appear to wreck our lives and God's plans, but God is not helpless among the ruins." As I quickly realized, I couldn't even see to read the Bible. It was a blur to me because of the tears, and I found out it's the scripture you memorize before your crisis that comes to you when you are in the middle of such circumstances. And God brought to mind James 1, 5, and 6. If you don't know what you're doing, pray to the Father. He loves to help. You'll get His help. Ask boldly, believingly, without a second thought. People who worry their prayers are like wind-whipped waves. And that morning, my prayers were desperate. A day later, I had a long-awaited gynecological exam appointment. I was getting absolutely nothing done at home, and I needed to have a prescription filled. I figured a woman in my condition should not be without hormones. This was an important appointment. And I thought, I'll just slip in there, get this prescription filled, and I'll be home again. And I got to the doctor's office, and I had that very surreal experience of being on the edge of the real world, observing it, but not really being in it. And I watched a woman bouncing a 2-year-old in one corner. I thought, that child is as innocent as my son used to be. And I saw two women watching a soap opera, and I thought, how can they just act like everything is fine? My entire world has just fallen apart. And then I looked at the door. I thought, if anyone I know comes through that door, I will burst into tears. I should not be here. This was a bad idea. And just as I was ready to leap for the door, the nurse called my name. And she was a particularly compassionate woman. She led me back to the examination room, and I donned that lovely paper gown where you have to figure out which hole your arms go in and what the front side is and the back side, and I was a bit confused. And she took my blood pressure. She said, "My, we're a little high today." I thought, "Lady, if you only knew why." And then, with the kindest gesture, she patted my arm again, and I burst into tears. And this dear nurse said, "Oh, honey, the exam won't be that painful." How many of you are in the healthcare professions, or you have been at some point in your lives? Look around and hug those women. They are the best people. I really believe that God used one like you as my angel of mercy on a day when I thought my life was falling apart, and I'm so grateful for you. I got back home, and I found out Gene's way to cope was to journal. And he wrote, October 25, we received the news that JP was arrested, cried, found an attorney. October 26, coped poorly, cried, I'm so afraid for my son. October 27, Carol and I go through the motions of being alive, but inside we are dying. And then my mind flashed to the invisible world, and I could almost see Satan and his little cadre of demons saying, hey, guys, we got to the son. Why don't we get to the parents, too? Let's just wipe the whole family out. And then he came at me with his nasty little eyes, and he said, if you had been a better parent, this would not have happened. And then he attacked my spiritual life. And he said, if you had read your Bible more consistently, if you had prayed more intensely, this would not have happened. And then he attacked my personality type, firstborn obsessive compulsive workaholic driven perfectionist. Anybody identify? If you had been less busy, you could have prevented this problem before it took place. Lies, lies, lies. But he's very good at them. As Gene and I moved through the next couple of days, Gene thought, you know, I really should read more of the Bible. And he said, I'm going to start in Genesis again. I might have missed something. And he came rushing out to the room I was in, and he said, Carol, I'm in Genesis 28, and it's that passage where Jacob falls asleep, and he's in a dream, and he sees a ladder that goes from earth to heaven, and there are angels going up and down on that ladder. And suddenly he awakens more alert than he's ever been before, because he realizes there is so much more going on in the visible and in the invisible world than he had ever been aware of before. And then he read to me the scripture you see on the screen, Genesis 28, 16. Will you repeat it with me in unison today? Surely the Lord is in this place, and I was not aware of it. As we were living in the middle of our unthinkable circumstances, we realized the world is in a mess. Have you watched the news lately? It's a mess. We asked for help. We were used to being on the giving end of compassion, and suddenly we were needy emotionally, spiritually, physically. I didn't like being in that position. I like to be the giver, not the receiver. We were humbled as never before. We were flat out broken. And we had to affirm or reject our faith. When I was at home alone, I would sometimes stand in the middle of our great room and I would yell at the top of my lungs, God, you are good! You are trustworthy! It was like I needed to hear those words reverberate through the house, because I knew that what I had taught others for my entire life to be true about this book was still true, but it didn't feel true for me at that moment. God taught us the power of relinquishment in the middle of a dark hour. And that's that second principle I want you to understand today. Pastor Richard Exley says, we can hug our hurts and make a shrine out of our sorrows, or we can offer them to God as a sacrifice of praise. The choice is ours. Gene left for Florida to help April and the girls move from Panama City, where Jason had been in the most intensive dive school the Navy has on mixed gases at low ocean depths. We had heard of hidden government studies that talked about bizarre behavior that can follow those dives, and we were trying to put together how a young man who had always lived his life for the Lord and had never been arrested before could have done such a heinous crime. And we thought maybe it was those dive gases. I was at home pulling the rest of the finances together for what felt like buying another house. And I was sitting at my desk and the phone rang. I'm not at all proud to tell you that prior to Jason's arrest, I had never been inside a jail or a prison before in my life. When I picked up the phone, it was a digitized message from the jail asking me if I would accept the charges of an inmate. And when I said yes, it was my boy on the other end of the line. He was sobbing. He said, Mom, I've just been jumped by 10 inmates. They were kicking me and kicking me in the head. My two front teeth have been broken off. He said, I have a cut on my ear, and I've been kicked in the eyes. I'm really messed up. They stole all my stuff except my Bible, Mom. And then he said, after the beating, they took me to the faith-based area of the jail. He said, Mom, those men were like Jesus to me. They brought me soap. They brought me deodorant. He said, they prayed over me. They washed my wounds. They were just like Jesus to me. As that 15-minute phone call came to an end with a sudden click, I sat at my desk and I opened my hands palm side up and I said, Jesus, oh, help me. I cannot do this journey. I cannot watch my son suffer like this. Oh, take me home right now, please. And then the mama part of me kicked in. Are you familiar with the mama part of a woman? And suddenly I knew our son needed us to be his advocates as he had never needed us before in his life. And I got on that plane and I went to Florida the next day. Gene had already had his 15-minute visit that was allowable to a parent, so I had to go alone. And I watched my son shuffle with a chain between his legs just moving inches at a time. I was used to seeing him in his navy blues with medals. He was in jailhouse blues with chains, a waist chain and handcuffs. He was fresh from the beating, and we had plexiglass between us and someone listening to everything we said behind him. And finally, our eyes met through that glass, and I said to my son, Jason Paul Kent, there is nothing you could ever do that would stop my unconditional love for you, son. Your dad and I are here for you. I don't remember a whole lot more about that visit. It was so challenging.
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2: 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And we'll hear the conclusion of Carol's story next time. You're not going to want to miss it.
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0: 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Be remembered the way you want to be.
1: In this bulletin, a war of words in federal parliament and a health warning for men. With the details, I'm Tracy Weir. The opposition has seized on new data showing a sharp drop in property prices. Analysts say higher interest rates and the federal government's tax changes is mainly responsible. Some Australians have welcomed the decrease, but others have seen the value of their home fall into negative equity. Liberal leader Angus Taylor has used question time to demand the government address the problem.
2: Labor's toxic taxes are tanking the housing market. Housing data released today shows house prices have already fallen further than Treasury predicted, and HSBC and Morgan Stanley predict further falls of 8 to 10%. Will the Prime Minister guarantee house prices won't fall any further?
1: New polling shows almost 50% of Australians have welcomed the drop in house prices. Meantime, the Albanese government and the Greens have joined forces to stop teenagers from being eligible for compulsory superannuation. The Greens believe businesses should be forced to pay under 18s super even if they work less than 30 hours. Labor had considered the option but has decided against the move, saving businesses around $1 billion in payments. Data shows less than 20% of Australian children aged 5 to 17 are meeting their daily physical activity targets. ABS figures show boys aged 2 to 5 are the most active. Teenagers are spending an average of 4 hours a day on screens. The latest prostate cancer data shows diagnosis in men under 50 has doubled. Rates of prostate cancer have climbed across all age groups, and those aged 40 with a family history of prostate cancer asked to begin screening. Dr. Sam Davies says it's important to detect the disease early.
3: So it changes our paradigm in terms of our treatment. So if there's localised prostate cancer, there's different treatment modalities.
1: Prostate cancer accounts for over 30% of all new male cancer cases, with an estimated 1 in 5 men at risk of being diagnosed by the age of 85. The International Police Organisation has joined the search for a Perth man missing in Mexico. A global yellow alert has been issued for Jesse Bruzzese, who hasn't been in contact with his friends or family since June 3rd. The 35-year-old's last known location was Cancun. To sport, and Daria Kasatkina has booked a Wimbledon date with Naomi Osaka after defeating her Indonesian opponent in a match lasting just over 2.5 hours. Kasatkina, the Australian number 2, won 6-7, 6-1, 6-4 to become the first Aussie into the third round of the grass court slam. And Mexico is celebrating its first knockout win at the World Cup since 1986 with a 2-0 victory over Ecuador. France and Norway are also into the round of 16, while the Socceroos have arrived in Texas ahead of their game with Egypt on Saturday morning. That's the news and sport. I'm Tracy Weir.
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5: Good morning, making news on Pulse. Police are investigating after CCTV appeared to show a man taking a Guide Dogs Tasmania donation dog from a cafe in Hobart's Centrepoint shopping centre. A man who went on an hour-long knife rampage through a Launceston shopping precinct, slashing car tyres and terrifying shoppers, has been jailed by the Supreme Court. And a Tasmanian family of five has won Australian Geographic Society National Adventure Award after spending nearly 700 days cycling through 7 countries. Get these stories and more on the free Pulse Tasmania app.
4: Pulse Tasmania, the island's number one for news.
6: 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It is good to wait patiently for the salvation of the Lord.
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6: It's 5 past 6 morning, Scotty with you on Ultra 6.5, and it's the 2nd of July already, Hope you're going well this morning. Showers around the place today, top of 15 degrees. Tomorrow, showers and 13, and rather wintry on Saturday. Showers, 9 degrees, and partly cloudy on Sunday, and 12. We'll kick it off today with this one from 21 Pilots.

Sean Rodriguez. It's called Just Like God. This is Ultra 65 Morning, Scotty with you. This next song had a bit of controversy to it when it was first released, because people were saying that basically he copied Prince. So Prince released a song called 1999, and Phil Collins released a song called Sussudio. And it's just because it's just keyboard driven. That's it, I think. But anyway, Collins acknowledged the fact that, yes, there were some similarities. And he said that he was absolutely inspired by Prince. He said, but he definitely didn't copy it. So, and I don't think he did. I mean, if you listen to the album, you can see there's, or the song, you can see there's a difference. But the weird thing about this song is the name, Sussudio. Like, what does that even mean? Anyway, Phil Collins said that basically he was improvising over the song's drum machine when he just started with this nonsense word called Sussudio, just to kind of get something out there. He intended to replace it with a real word later on, but nothing else seemed to fit the rhythm or melody. So he just kind of went, you know what? It's just called Sussudio. That's the reason why. It's a nothing word. But the song itself is basically about a guy who had a bit of a crush on a young lady. He didn't know her very well, and he's so captivated by her, but he lacked the confidence to tell her.

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You give

Sean McDonald and Rise, this is Ultra 6.5. Nice to see the tally continuing to rise for our on-air, on-purpose appeal. Now, officially finished as of the end of June. Of course, it's our June appeal, but still very much welcoming because we didn't reach our target of $160,000. We ended up, at the end of the night in June, we ended up being about $31,000 short. So it's been tough for many, many families this year. The amount of times we've had people say, hey, we're going to give, but it's not as much as we'd normally give because things are really tight, and I absolutely get it. So we're just so grateful for the many people who donated during the appeal. Not quite there, so if you had planned to donate and you hadn't got there yet, then please can still consider doing that. Just go to ultra106five.com. That's the website, ultra106five.com.

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1: In stories making news, the ACCC has used new powers for the first time to stop Coles opening another supermarket at Kalgoorlie in Western Australia. Kalgoorlie already has a Coles, a Woolworths, two franchised IGAs and two independent grocers. Carrie Bickmore has been named Victorian of the Year for her efforts in raising millions of dollars for brain cancer research. The radio broadcaster started Beanies for Brain Cancer in 2015 after losing her husband to the disease. Overseas, and the FBI has confirmed all three ransom notes linked to the disappearance of US television host Savannah Guthrie's mother are fake. 84-year-old Nancy Guthrie vanished from her Arizona home 4 months ago in a suspected kidnapping. The Guthrie family is offering a $1.5 million reward for any information that leads to her discovery. And Daria Kasatkina has booked a Wimbledon date with Naomi Osaka after defeating her Indonesian opponent. She is the first Australian into the third round of the Grass Court Slam. That's the news and sport headlines. More details soon.
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2: Expecting some showers for Hobart today, top of 15 degrees. Tomorrow, showers and 13. And Saturday, if you're like us, it's so funny. I was reflecting on it. It doesn't seem that long ago when we had our five children all playing sports and we're out and about on Saturdays with our children. I was coaching and all that. And I remember being encouraged when I saw the grandparents come along and watch their children, the grandchildren. And I was like, that's really cool that the grandparents are coming. Now I'm one of them. It's like, how did that happen? It was only a few years ago I was coaching. And here I am now, I'm the grandparents. That the coaches are going, oh, it's nice that the grandparents are here. Like, it's so weird. How did that happen so quickly? So anyway, our boys are still playing sport. So we're still out watching them play. But also we've got grandkids now, so we're out watching them play sport too. So AJ, he loves his soccer. And he did the most crazy celebration. His uncles have been on him about how you got to celebrate when you score a goal. He's only 5 years old. And so they're teaching him all these different celebrations. They're trying to get him to shush the crowd. And we're like, don't get him to shush the crowd. So anyway, he hasn't shushed the crowd just yet, but he got two goals in soccer last weekend. The first one, man, I wish I'd had it on video. He kind of did this twirling of his arms, and then he held his arms out. He did a full lap of the field. He was like, it was just bizarre. Like, we were in tears laughing. He got very excited about that goal, but that's all to blame his uncles for that one. They've taught him all these celebrations. So anyway, that's fun. But the second goal he got, I made sure I got on video because I was like, all right, we're going to get this on video. The celebration wasn't quite as enthusiastic as the first one. Oh man, I got laughed. It was very funny. So anyway, I got distracted. That's right, because I was looking at the weather. Showers on Saturday for all the sport, and a top of only 9 on Saturday. Well, I've been-

Reckless words pierce like a sword, but the tongue of the wise brings healing. This proverb from the Bible tells us how powerful words can be. We've all experienced people saying things that have hurt us. A sarcastic comment, cutting criticism, a blatant put down in front of other people, words expressed in fierce anger, an expletive label. In a marriage, some of these incidents cut deep, leave a wound and a scar, and they are remembered. For every negative word that we express, we need to express at least 5, sometimes to 10 positive words to undo the damage. The partner who uses words to encourage, to support, to compliment and build confidence will, with those words, bring healing. Words that are spoken with sincerity, with understanding, and that are meaningful in their context. Words spoken gently, caringly, with thought put in them. Words that are focused on the well-being of your partner. These are wise words that bring healing. This is relationship psychotherapist Hans Gelder.

Jordan Feliz, it's called The River. It's 14 minutes away from news at 7 o'clock. Still to come this hour, great music from The Fray, the mighty, mighty Boss Tones from 1997, and this one from 2017 from their Evolve album. This is Imagine Dragons. Just

Tori Harper and Seasons. It's 7 minutes away from 7 o'clock. We love celebrating your birthdays, and we would love to celebrate your birthday today. It's the 2nd of July, and you can nominate somebody. You need to do it before 7:30 because we close off the nominations at 7:30 a.m. because I call someone and I say, hey, guess what? You've won a voucher for your birthday, and that's really cool to be able to do that. So we close it off at 7:30. So to nominate somebody, go to the website, which is ultra106five.com.

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1: In this bulletin, the government to push ahead with CGT changes and on-field action at the FIFA World Cup. With more, I'm Tracy Weir. The federal government is expected to push ahead with laws to increase capital gains taxes on foreign companies. The changes would broaden the 30% tax to include mining, energy and infrastructure assets. The Financial Review reports Labor is likely to back down on a proposal to make the laws apply retrospectively. Drivers can expect price rises at the Bowser this week as the excise discount is wound back from 20 cents to 36 cents per litre. RACQ Principal Economic and Affordability Specialist Dr. Ian Jeffries says motorists should fill up early.
2: As the week progresses and we move into next week, we will see prices start to gradually increase. So look, if you need fuel, if your tank's getting close to empty, now's the time to fill up and look for a site selling unloaded for $1.54 or less.
1: Using a fuel app is one way to monitor fuel prices in your area. Far North Queensland locals have reportedly alerted authorities to a group of suspected asylum seekers. Georgina Winter has more.
3: It's understood a group of 12 people smugglers, believed to be from China, were spotted arriving onshore in Weipa in the Cape York Peninsula. Locals apparently then observed the group visiting a nearby beachside pub and a shopping centre where they were seen speaking with federal police. At least two have reportedly been arrested and charged with people smuggling offences. The Queensland Police Minister, Dan Purdy, has described the incident as an embarrassment for the federal government in regards to border security, a sentiment echoed by former Nationals leader David Littleproud.
1: Georgina Winter. Australian researchers have launched a world-first program to support health professionals to safely de-prescribe certain medicines. The online resource will first focus on weaning adults off high-risk drugs such as opioids for chronic pain. Monash University Associate Professor Emily Reeves says it will also support weaning them off sleeping pills.
4: Your body becomes tolerant to it. So that means that there's not actually a benefit anymore. But if you forget to take it one night before you go to sleep, you'll actually find that your sleep's a lot worse. But in fact, what they're experiencing is a withdrawal reaction.
1: Consumer representative and advisory group member Dr. Janie Wales says the program has the potential to make a real difference to consumers. Briefly overseas, and officials say the US and Iran have held indirect technical talks in Doha in a bid to fully reopen the Strait of Hormuz and secure a lasting ceasefire. In sport, and England has fought back to defeat the Democratic Republic of Congo in the men's FIFA World Cup, Harry Kane striking twice late in the game to secure the win for his side 2-1. In AFL, Tasmania has started interviewing candidates for its senior coaching position. That's the news and sport. I'm Tracy Weir.
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6: Good morning. Making news on Pulse. Police are investigating after CCTV appeared to show a man taking a Guide Dogs Tasmania donation dog from a cafe in Hobart's Centrepoint shopping centre. A man who went on an hour-long knife rampage through a Launceston shopping precinct, slashing car tyres and terrifying shoppers, has been jailed by the Supreme Court. And Tasmanian farmers are supplying growing amounts of local produce to the state's free school lunch program, now serving over 21,000 meals a week, including half a tonne of fresh vegetables. 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
7: It's 7:05, couple of showers around the place today, top of 15 degrees. Then tomorrow showers 13 and showers and rather chilly on Saturday, top of only 9 Saturday.

0: Here on Sunburnt Souls, we explore life, faith, and our mental well-being. 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
1: Have you ever thought about what you think about when you don't realise you're thinking? It's like this mind chatter or an internal dialogue that runs on autopilot, replaying past events or worrying about the future or jumping from one random thought to another. When my mind isn't in a good place, I spend a lot of time fantasizing about getting revenge on those who've hurt me or escaping from my problems, but none of that's helpful because Jesus invites me to be transformed by the renewing of my mind. I'm not a doctor, so do your own research, but for me, this happens when I think about something good by choice, and then I think about it again until it becomes habitual, until I think about it without even thinking about it. Your mind can become a place of refuge and rest. It just takes a little bit of self-discipline and some of God's help.
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0: I'm David Wood with another sports moment. In tennis, while Wimbledon is the oldest tennis tournament in the world, it has had its tough times when it didn't attract great interest. After relatively humble beginnings in 1877 with the men's singles event, the women's and then men's doubles were added in 1884. Around this time, crowds were flocking to see the prowess of British twins Ernest and William Renshaw, who separately and as doubles partners won 13 titles from 1881 through to 1889. However, by 1890, public interest in Wimbledon started to decline. Then, in 1897, the legendary Doherty brothers, Laurie and Reg, appeared, and they had a 10-year rule of the club's courts, and soon capacity crowds were back. By the turn of the century, Wimbledon had become international. In 1905, Mae Sutton of the US became the first women's champion, and in 1907, Norm Brooks of Australia became the first gentleman singles champion from overseas. With another sports moment, I'm David Wood.
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This is Ultra 26.5. 22 minutes after 8 o'clock. 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
1: In stories making news, One Nation has overtaken Labor and the Coalition for the first time in Victoria in a new poll. The latest Redbridge survey shows the major parties neck and neck on primary vote of 26% each. One Nation recorded a primary vote of 27%. The opposition wants an inquiry into new penalties for tech companies that breach the under-16 social media ban. The federal government is planning to give the eSafety Commissioner greater power and double the fine to $99 million. Briefly overseas, and officials say the US and Iran have held indirect talks in Doha in a bid to fully reopen the Strait of Hormuz. And the Blues will train at Gold Coast's Cbus Super Stadium today ahead of next week's Origin Decider in Brisbane. While England has fought back to defeat the Democratic Republic of Congo in the men's FIFA World Cup, Harry Kane striking twice in overtime to secure the win for his side 2-1. That's the news and sport headlines. More details soon.
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3: It's 29 to 8. 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Sydney, sunny and 23. Sounds pretty nice. Melbourne, rain, wind easing, and a top of only 14 for Melbourne today. Top of 25 for Brisbane, though. Partly cloudy weather on the way. For Perth, partly cloudy and 17. Adelaide, rain and wind should ease, but up to about 20 millimetres of rain for Adelaide, a top of 15 today. Canberra, top of 14, showers on the way. Darwin, maximum 31, and mostly sunny weather on the way. And here in Hobart, it looks like it's, as you can see outside, it's a little wet. Take care on those roads. It's currently 9 degrees. Showers today, 15. And then tomorrow, shower 2, 13. And Saturday, showers and only 9 on Saturday.

0: Colton Dixon, the love I have for you. This is Ultra 96.5. Tell you what, England almost knocked out of the World Cup. That would be a massive upset. You've already had Germany and the Netherlands knocked out. Brazil almost got knocked out by Japan as well. And today they went down to the Congo in the seventh minute. It was a great strike too. So they were down 1-0, and with just 15 minutes to go, Kane delivered two goals to win 2-1. That should have been in this first half. There should have been a penalty. You look at the footage, you're like, how was that not a penalty? So he was running in, the goalkeeper come in and clipped his leg as he was going for goal, and it wasn't awarded a penalty. And replays showed clearly that it should have been a penalty. Anyway, they ended up winning in the end 2-1 against the Congo. A couple of other big games today. Belgium plays Senegal. And then 30 million Americans are going to tune in and watch the USA up against Bosnia and Herzegovina at 10 a.m. But England through to the next round.
1: So, you can't afford the rent on the new place. You can't afford the carpet cleaning at the old place. You can't afford the bond. You can't afford the removalist. You can't afford to eat. But affording all of them at once is a stretch. Actually, more than a stretch.
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Kurt Anderson, keep it beating. It's 13 minutes away from 8. Going to celebrate some birthdays real soon. Jamie McDonald coming up with her latest. And this is Australia's number one song this week from Toy Story 5, Taylor Swift.

Nothing ventured, nothing gained. G'day, this is Warwick Marsh from Dads for Kids. Don't become a dull and boring father stuck in a rut. A rut has been defined as a coffin with the ends knocked out. Always grab the opportunity to do something out of the ordinary or be adventurous with your family. Do something with your children this week you haven't done before that requires your leadership and is an adventure to boot. Remember, he who hesitates is lost. To younger children, this can be as simple as camping in the backyard. How about indoor rock climbing or tandem skydiving? The last one sounds like a dad adventure, but the key is to find out what adventure the children want. Get your children to plan an adventure with you. What would they like to do? Put a list on the fridge made by the family. That way they get to pick an adventure, dream about it, and then tick it off when it happens. The sky's the limit. For more ideas on how to be an adventurous dad, go to fatherhood.org.au.

0: Time to celebrate some birthdays. I apologise for my voice this morning. I've got a bit of a flu-y thing going on, so losing my voice, but I apologise for that. But happy birthday to Miller Gould. Happy first birthday, Miller. You are so special and so loved. We are blessed to be your parents first. That's really cool. Another one for Miller too. Happy first birthday, Miller. Love from Grandma as well. So happy birthday, Miller. Have a wonderful day. Also, Laura B., happy birthday to Laura. You're an amazing mum to little Harry and do an incredible job every day. We hope your birthday is filled with love, laughter and special memories. Wishing you the happiest of birthdays. Lots of love from Jordan and the family. Happy birthday, Laura. Hannah Ireland. I know Hannah and the family. Happy birthday, Bear. Hope your first birthday married to Will is so special. We love you so much from Dad, Mum and Moo as well. Happy birthday, Hannah. Also, Benjamin Hazelwood. Happy birthday, Benjamin, with love from Mike and Evelyn. So happy birthday, Miller and Laura and Hannah and Benjamin. Pulled out Miller's name. So Miller won today. This might not be as cake smash cake, this one. They're too nice. But pick a cheap Woolies one for cake smash and then eat this one. But happy birthday, Miller. And and congratulations, Miller. You've won a cake. Thanks to station sponsor Treats on Franklin in Lindisfarne.
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I thought this place was on empire. Now I'm relaxed, I can't be sure. And I think you're so mean. I think we should try.

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1: In this bulletin, charges laid over an alleged people smuggling operation and the Anti-Semitism Royal Commission continuing. With more, I'm Tracy Weir. A Jewish human rights lawyer is calling for responses to anti-Semitism to shift away from silencing Palestinian voices. Jewish Council of Australia Executive Director Sarah Schwartz is expected to give evidence into the Anti-Semitism Royal Commission today. Ms. Schwartz says she'll be giving evidence on her own experiences.
2: And that includes abuse from neo-Nazi and white supremacist actors, but also from pro-Israel actors who conflate Jewish identity with support for Israel and target me as a Jewish person whose views dissent from their own views.
1: The commission is being held in Sydney until July 10. Opposition leader Kelly Sloane says allegations against the New South Wales Liberal Party members are serious and should be thoroughly investigated. ICAC will begin a public inquiry later this month, investigating whether some party members solicited or accepted donations from a developer. As new analysis shows, Australia's housing market has entered its ninth downturn in three decades. Brisbane is bucking the trend, remaining in price growth territory. Domain Chief Residential Economist Dr. Nicola Powell says while conditions are softening, Brisbane is still outperforming Sydney and Melbourne.
3: We are actually forecasting by the end of next financial year that Brisbane unit prices are going to be the highest out of all of our capital cities, which I think is such a milestone. And that dynamic just captures the polarising change that we've seen in affordability and price point across Brisbane's housing market.
1: Domain's research shows previous downturns lasted an average of around 8 months. A Taiwanese national has been charged over an alleged people smuggling plot. A boat reportedly carrying a dozen male asylum seekers arrived in far north Queensland on Tuesday morning. A 34-year-old man and a 30-year-old man have been detained. At least three people have died during World Cup celebrations on the streets of Mexico City. They were found unconscious at different locations across the capital's main central avenue, where around 1 million fans had gathered. Local health authorities say they all died from suffocation. In sport, to tennis, and Nick Kyrgios says he has played his last match at Wimbledon. Here's Craig Gabriel.
4: Nick Kyrgios is by far one of the most charismatic tennis players ever. He's had a rocky association with fans and the media, but he is a player that cannot be ignored. At Wimbledon, he lost his doubles with Alexander Bublik, and post-match, he's revealed that this was his last Wimbledon. He said he wished he was a player that could have gone under the radar, but now he just doesn't want to get onto the roller coaster anymore. He said Wimbledon was his making from the first time he played here, and he made sure to look around before leaving the court.
1: Craig Gabriel. And in the NRL, Dragons co-captain Clint Gutherson has shrugged off rumours he's considering retiring. The league veteran contracted until the end of next year. That's the latest news and sport. I'm Tracy Weir.
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6: Good morning. Making news on Pulse. Police are investigating after CCTV appeared to show a man taking a Guide Dogs Tasmania donation dog from a cafe in Hobart's Centrepoint shopping centre. A Tasmanian family of five has won Australian Geographic Society National Adventure Award after spending nearly 700 days cycling through seven countries. And a new statewide service called Grief Care Tasmania has launched to connect people experiencing grief and loss with different kinds of support. 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
7: 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Morning, Scotty with you on Ultra 6.5 with a bit of a flu-y thing going on this morning. I apologise for my voice. Looking forward to catching up with Russ Matthews real soon. He's from Real Dialogue. And it's a Christian organisation that he goes and watches all the movies and then does reviews and gives us recommendations and all that sort of stuff. He's really great to talk to. So we'll catch up with Russ real soon. It's currently 9 degrees in Hobart. Showers today, top of 15 expected. Had lots of showers overnight too. I know we've got like an iron roof or a metal roof, and it was just really loud on the roof last night, so where we were is quite wet. But tomorrow's showers and 13, Saturday's showers and a top of only 9

0: In his book, Grace versus Self-Esteem, Aussie author Brett Glover posits that the modern notions of self-esteem are not as helpful as currently assumed. Glover points out that many gang leaders, rather than committing crime due to poor self-esteem, have a heightened sense of esteem that leads to feelings of superiority, allowing them to mistreat others. Their problem isn't low self-esteem, but pride. While self-esteem can be helpful, sometimes it becomes just another name for selfishness. Self-esteem isn't the answer to our human problem, but grace. It reminds our ego of how small, broken, and insignificant we are, yet reminds our soul how much we are loved and valued. That is where a healthy, sober self-image is found. This is Paul Clark for the At The Top Project.
1: Find out more from atthetop.org.au. I declare

0: Russ Matthews is with us this morning. He's from Real Dialogue, and this is only our second chat, Russ. So, good morning. How are you doing?
1: You know, I'm doing great. I mean, you know, it's kind of fun just to be able to kind of look at some new films, not only for in cinemas, but also on streaming.
0: Yeah. Well, Enola Holmes 3, we're going to look at that one today, and also Supergirl. But tell us about Real Dialogue, because it's only our second interview. Tell us about what you do.
1: Sure, yeah. Well, Real Dialogue, and it's R-E-E-L Dialogue, and it's realdialogue.com. What we do is our goal is to kind of connect people with from film and faith. You know, if you watch films either streaming or in cinemas, it gives you an opportunity as a Christian to be able to potentially talk about your own personal faith through the stories that kind of come through that, where we're able to point back to God's story in a way. But also for those who aren't Christians yet who want to kind of engage with, be able to see and appreciate film, but then maybe even consider some of the bigger ideas that come from those that point towards the Bible or God, that's one of the things we really strive to do. And so we do that through our film reviews and also our events and also various resources we have on the website.
0: I love it. And it's amazing. I was thinking about the other day, how many movies, you know, like there's a problem and then you've got a hero that comes in and saves the day and good wins over evil. I mean, it's really just a reflection of the gospel, isn't it?
1: It is in so many different ways. Well, what we really try to say is that every story really points back to God's story, and it gives us a broader perspective of kind of each story, not only in film, but in books and television shows. And if you start putting your films or your entertainment through a gospel lens, it kind of helps you be able to see, points to the fact that there are a lot of attributes of God that we see in many things, especially in movies.
0: Yeah, so we're talking about the girls today, Supergirl and also Enola Holmes 3, and you've seen both these already?
1: I have. We've actually been able to see both. And also, I think that probably to many, Enola Holmes has become kind of one of our favorites, kind of based in the Sherlock Holmes series. So I look forward to talking to you about that one.
0: I haven't seen any of those, but my wife absolutely loves them. But let's start with Supergirl, because I know that it's kind of tanked at the box office. Is it a good movie?
1: Well, you know what? What I'll give it is Supergirl has a really good heritage as far as James Gunn, who's kind of taken over DC, has really tried to give kind of a lighter and more fun aspect to kind of all of the DC different characters. But with this one, the only challenge with Supergirl is that it really struggles with the storyline because we really don't know too much about her. We know Superman, we know Batman, we know Wonder Woman, but we really don't know Supergirl. So they have to kind of develop her story, but they really don't make her a very appealing character, especially throughout the first two acts in particular. And so it kind of takes a while to kind of get us into the story and really want it. But I don't know about you, but I went to go see it with my wife and my daughter, and I kind of struggle sometimes when you see really big men throwing around little women, even if they do have superpowers.
0: Yeah, absolutely. It goes against the grain of who we are, doesn't it?
1: It is. It definitely does.
0: So, like, would you say people should go watch it? Is it satisfying in the end? Do you feel like, oh, yeah, that was pretty good?
1: The one thing I really find with superhero films is that when we kind of move to being more mature, meaning that this one is primarily, I would say, for teens on up, because of a lot of the very mature content throughout the beginning parts of the film, she is actually inebriated in a lot of different ways. But then, two, with the level of violence and the darkness of the storyline, it kind of moves us into kind of a more mature film, opposed to being kind of a fun film that pretty much most young and also their families could enjoy together.
0: Yeah, wow, that's interesting. Is this something that you'd recommend teenage girls going to see?
1: No, it's not one that I would really put on the list. I don't necessarily think that she comes off as a very appealing character or one that I would want my daughters to emulate. Even though she does kind of redeem herself towards the end, it is definitely throughout the whole story kind of one where she kind of comes off as very unappealing and not necessarily somebody who I would want to hold up as someone, as an example for women.
0: Yeah, interesting. So in contrast, how was Enola Holmes 3?
1: Now, Enola Holmes 3 was really fun. I mean, for those of you who've kind of traveled along the journey, Enola Holmes is the younger sibling of Sherlock Holmes. And it kind of brings their whole family together. Sherlock Holmes is played by Henry Cavill. And it's a lot of fun. This whole series is a fun one, mainly because also she breaks the fourth wall and she talks to the audience throughout the film, and it's just kind of fun. It's cheeky. It's whimsical in certain ways. But this third chapter, she grows up. I mean, all of a sudden she's going to get married. She's becoming a woman opposed to just a girl detective. And so it kind of moves to a very different feel to it. It's a little slower, a little bit more mature, but overall it still kind of captures the magic of the whole Enola Holmes franchise.
0: There's something nice though about watching someone from a younger age and then just becoming more mature. And you kind of feel like you grow with them, don't you?
1: Exactly. It makes you want to go back and look at the first two films just because you kind of go, oh, you know what? I really enjoyed this one. This one was good. I mean, it definitely has all of the, it kind of has the mystery. And so there's a little bit more of the action that would kind of give it a little bit more of a mature feel. And then on top of it, it has a bit of romance in it because obviously she's getting married. But one of the things I do appreciate about it is the fact that it still really holds the value of marriage and really looking at the relationship between a man and a woman.
0: And is this one for the whole family to go watch?
1: I would probably say that this one would be for the tweens on up, you know? I mean, this would be, and young girls would be able to go through and kind of enjoy this one. I mean, I think that it probably the littlies wouldn't probably appreciate it too much, but I think that it really is for those probably in the 10 years of age and on up could really enjoy this one.
0: I say go watch, but it's actually being streamed, isn't it?
1: It is. It's on Netflix. And so this is a Netflix series. So you can also, what's great about it is if you haven't seen the first two, I would probably highly recommend that you watch the first two because a lot of the characters that get introduced in the third are really brought in from the first two chapters.
0: I'll have to go catch up before my wife sees the third one. Hey, Russ, thanks so much for your time and really appreciate it. We'll catch up with you in a couple of weeks.
1: Sounds great, Scott. Thanks so much for having me on.
0: Russ Matthews there, and you can find out more about Real Dialogue, RELL Dialogue, by going to realdialogue.com.

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1: In stories making news, a Jewish human rights lawyer is calling for responses to anti-Semitism to shift away from silencing Palestinian voices. Jewish Council of Australia Executive Director Sarah Schwartz is expected to give evidence to the Royal Commission into Anti-Semitism today. The Silver City Highway is closed in both directions between Broken Hill and the Queensland border due to flooding. Some local roads managed by councils are also affected. All Victorian pubs have been given the green light to stay open for the Socceroos on Saturday morning. Premier Jacinta Allen says she is using powers under the Liquor Control Reform Act to grant automatic approval for every licensed venue. Previously, hotels had to apply for temporary permission. Turning to sport, and in Super Rugby, Reds fly half. Carter Gordon is tipped for the Wallabies' starting role against Ireland on Saturday. Queensland teammate Jock Campbell also in line for his first test appearance in 4 years. That's the news and sport headlines. More details soon.
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4: 28 minutes away from 9 o'clock. Scrubcutter's coming in real soon. And talking about married strangers. I don't know that I've ever heard that one before. Looking forward to that. So Scrubcutter's talking about married strangers in the next 3 minutes from now. Weather for Hobart today, it's 9 degrees at the moment in Hobart. Top of 15, showers around the place. Tomorrow, shower to 13. And showers and very cool on Saturday, 9.

0: terrified wife begins to realise, quote, quite simply, Jane didn't want to end up like the elderly couples we sometimes saw when dining out, couples that have always aroused our pity. These couples are usually polite to each other. The husband might pull out a chair or collect the jackets. The wife might suggest one of the specials. And when the waiter comes, they may punctuate each other's orders with the knowledge that has been gained over a lifetime. No salt on the eggs or extra butter on the toast, for instance. But then once the order is placed, not a word passes between them. Instead, they sip their drinks and glance out the window, waiting quietly for their food to arrive. Once it does, they might speak to the waiter for a moment to request a refill of coffee, for instance, but they quickly retreat to their own worlds as soon as he departs. And throughout the meal, they will sit like strangers who happen to be sharing the same table, as if they believed that the enjoyment of each other's company was more effort than it was worth. This is John Cooney admitting, we've all seen couples like this, eh? We've all probably sat there wondering what brought these couples to this point, and we've all been struck by the possibility that we might be heading there too. Maintaining romance, intimacy, and fun in a marriage is not always easy, but it is always possible. And smart couples never stop trying.
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Avenue North, and you are more. This is on 26.5. Apologise for my voice this morning. Got a bit of a cold thing going on, so I do apologise. Not great for radio, but hang in there with me, please. Hey, as far as our weather goes, no, not our weather. My brain's not working. I'm talking about the appeal. On air, on purpose appeal. Our tally, and of course it finished in June, it's the June appeal, was $128,741.27. 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

Tried and tried about 100 times. They don't make a map for a whole new life. I went the distance and I thought it looked different. What if the grieving just means I'll be happy?

at Sarah Reeves and Healing. This is Alt 26.5. Hey, happy birthday this morning. We did the birthdays around about 5 to 8 this morning. And happy birthday to Mila Gould, who is one today. Very cute one. Also, Laura Blackwell. Happy birthday. Hannah Ireland and Benjamin Hazelwood as well. And it was Mila's name who was pulled out. So that's not a bad first birthday. Isn't getting a cake from our station sponsor, Treats and Franklin in Lindisfarne. So happy birthday to all. 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

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You give

Teddy Swims, Tones and I, and Little Red, just after 9 o'clock this morning. And to get us to the news, some classic Johnny Farnham from his Romeo's Heart album, 1996. Have a little faith in us.

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1: In this bulletin, mortgage costs making an increasing dent in the weekly take-home pay and parents frustrated by political grandstanding in Canberra. With more, I'm Tracy Weir. A mother who lost her daughter to online bullying believes a political game is playing out in Canberra over plans to strengthen the under-16 social media ban. The opposition and the Greens have teamed up to send the federal government's bill to a Senate inquiry. The proposed laws would double fines for non-compliance to $99 million and give the eSafety Commissioner more powers. Bathurst mother Emma Mason has told Nine no other child should endure what her daughter experienced.
2: But every day when things aren't being done, when prosecutions aren't being successful, children are harmed, adults are harmed, children take their lives. Kids like Tilly, Mac like Ollie, you know, families like mine, we can't wait to just get everything right.
1: Labor had been banking on the coalition to pass the legislation before the winter break, but the timeline will now be extended. Analysis has found Australians are now spending 5.84% of their income to service their interest on their mortgage. KPMG says the proportion of income being spent on interest is now higher than it was when borrowing rates neared 20% in the 1980s. For the first time, One Nation has overtaken Labor and the Coalition in Victoria. Stephanie Wacklewick has more.
3: Premier Jacinda Allen's approval rating has plummeted to a historic new low. The latest survey by the Australian Financial Review, Redbridge Accent Research, shows Labor and the Coalition neck and neck on a primary vote of 26%, while One Nation's primary vote has surged to 27%. The Premier's net favourability has sunk to minus 42%, making her one of the most unpopular state leaders in Australian history, a sign the government is on track to be turfed out at the November election. Ms Allen has continued to fight big build corruption allegations, while Jess Wilson deals with the fallout over Moira Deeming's assault allegations.
1: Stephanie Wacklewick. A study is working to determine if artificial sweeteners are healthier than sugar. The research is examining how sweeteners, including aspartame and stevia, affect the body's metabolism. Professor Chris Rayner says it isn't as simple as swapping sugar for sweeteners.
4: These artificial sweeteners may not be good choices for health benefits at all and may themselves increase the risk of developing diabetes. Research is designed to answer why this should be the case.
1: Artificial sweeteners contain fewer calories than sugar and help prevent cavities. Turning to sport, and Nick Kyrgios says he is retiring from professional tennis. The 31-year-old bowed out of the Wimbledon doubles after a round one loss alongside Alexander Bublik. It was his first Wimbledon match since losing the 2022 final to Novak Djokovic and will be his last on the pro circuit. In the AFL, Tasmania has started interviewing candidates for its senior coaching position. That's the news and sport. I'm Tracy Weir.
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7: Good morning. Making news on Pulse. A man who went on an hour-long knife rampage through a Launceston shopping precinct, slashing car tyres and terrifying shoppers, has been jailed by the Supreme Court. Tasmanian farmers are supplying growing amounts of local produce to the state's free school lunch program, now serving over 21,000 meals a week, including half a ton of fresh vegetables. And police are investigating after CCTV appeared to show a man taking a Guide Dogs Tasmania donation dog from a cafe in Hobart's Centrepoint shopping centre. 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
8: Now for the good news from Joshua chapter 1. Keep this book of the law always on your lips. 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
8: Showers around the place today, top of 9 degrees. Oh, sorry, no, it's 9 degrees currently, top of 15 today. And showers tomorrow, more showers in 13. And Saturday, rather chilly for Saturday, showers and only 9 degrees.

0: That's Kanan, mate, for heaven. This is Alternate 6.5. I watched a little short clip on the Dukes of Hazzard yesterday, and it was, you remember the TV show, the Dukes of Hazzard? It was one of my favourites. It started in 1979, and I was very, very, very young then, but I came to absolutely love it. They had, the first season was just nine episodes, and it was supposed to be like a filler show, but it became so popular that they ended up producing 147 episodes. So Dukes of Hazzard was basically the family, and they were from a place called Hazzard, which was in Georgia, and it was filmed, the first five episodes were filmed in Georgia, and then they decided to move it to California. But it's so interesting. So aired between 1979, 1985. Remember the General Lee? It was a Dodge Charger, a 1969 Dodge Charger, and they needed more than one. In fact, they had 322 Dodge Chargers in 147 episodes. 322. And they reckon that at the time it cost them about $6,000 each to get them ready for filming. The jumps were real. Like, you know, the big jumps they had. If you have never seen it, you will have no idea what I'm talking about. But they do big jumps. They were actually real. So they smashed up so many cars. It was crazy. The hit song was done by Waylon Jennings. And it was performed, the theme song was Good Old Boys. What else? Daisy Duke. Do you remember Daisy? I had a bit of a crush on Daisy as a young lad. But she had her legs, I remember at one stage, insured. Her legs were insured for like $1 million. It was crazy. Then she had these cut-off denim shorts that became famous. They're still called the Daisy Dukes as well. And probably one of the biggest things was, this show was huge. In the fifth season, the two Dukes of Hazzard, they basically were upset because of merchandising rights. They didn't feel they were getting a cut of them, so they quit the show. And then there were two Dukes brought in who were fill-ins. Absolute disaster. The show tanked. And so they end up paying the original Dukes to come back to the show as well. If you've never seen it, go check it out. Absolute classic of the 1980s called Dukes of Hazzard.
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0: Hi, I'm Michelle Mitchell with another tip for parenting teens. Imagine having a servant or two to take care of your every need, the cooking, the cleaning, and even paying the bills. It sounds like the life of many teenagers today. I know it's ridiculous to think that our teenagers should be waited on, but most of them are. We really should expect them to contribute more to the home. But let's take it beyond cleaning their messy bedrooms. After years of trying to get my kids to clean their bedrooms, we decided that our house runs better if I take care of the bedrooms. But the deal is this. My teenagers vacuum and mop the floor, mow the lawn, and unpack the dishwasher. The only thing I won't do in their bedrooms is pick up dirty clothes and any food that's crept in there. If arguing about messy bedrooms isn't working, my advice is to change tactics.
1: For this and more, go to michellemitchell.org.
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1: In stories making news, analysis has found Australians are now spending 5.4% of their income to service the interest on their mortgages. KPMG says the proportion of income being spent on interest is now higher than it was when borrowing rates neared 20% in the 1980s. Footy fans heading to next week's State of Origin Decider in Brisbane will be able to take the train after the Rail, Tram and Bus Union withdrew its planned industrial action that would have impacted dozens of special event services. It follows ongoing wage negotiations with Queensland Rail. Fresh data shows cases of prostate cancer in Australian men under the age of 50 has doubled. In sport, Nick Kyrgios says he's retiring from professional tennis. The 31-year-old bowed out of the Wimbledon doubles in a round one loss alongside Alexander Bublik. It was his first Wimbledon match since losing the 2022 final to Novak Djokovic, and it will be his last on the pro circuit. That's the news and sport headlines. I'm Tracy Weir. More details soon.
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5: Expecting a top of 15 today. Showers around the place and similar tomorrow. Showers 13 and Saturday. I'll be out in the sport field. Well, I won't be on the sport field. I'll be watching from the sidelines, freezing, I reckon. Showers and 9 on Saturday.

That's Mike and the Mechanics, and All I Need is a Miracle. Please excuse my voice this morning. I've got a bit of a cold, and I think it's just the craziness of the appeal week, and it was fantastic. Sorry, the appeal month, really, and it was just fantastic, but it kind of come down with a cold now, so I apologise for my voice. Check out our Tasmanian weather today. Well, there's going to be some wild weather around the place. Tasmanians are being urged to prepare for a burst of severe winter weather over the next few days. The Bureau of Meteorology is forecasting strong winds, heavy rain, localised flooding and snow down to lower elevations too, particularly across the central highlands and southern parts of the state. My son went up to Great Lake a couple of days ago to stay for a few nights. It was pretty chilly up there, I reckon. Motorists are being advised to take extra care, especially on highland roads where icy conditions are expected. Also, wildlife authorities are asking people to keep their distance from Neil the Seal, whose growing popularity is becoming a safety concern. Officials say some members of the public have been getting too close or behaving irresponsibly around the young elephant seal, creating risks for both Neil and people nearby as well. And the advice remains simple: admire him from a safe distance and let him rest undisturbed. And finally, some great news. One of Australia's toughest enduring events is making a comeback. It's the Australian Three Peaks Race. It'll return to Tasmania over the 2027 Easter weekend after a 13-year break. Competitors will combine offshore sailing with mountain running, tackling Mount Strzelecki on Flinders Island. I walked up there years ago. Mount Freycinet and Kunanyi, Mount Wellington, before finishing in Hobart. And organisers say interest has already been strong, with the event showcasing Tasmania's spectacular wilderness. That's so good. Back after 13 years. That's it for the Tassie News.

Maybe I don't really know what living is. Is it love? If it was, am I living it? Do I live in it? So astounding. Love is an ocean, you can drown me. The sweet embrace, the lovely taste I taste and see. I'm under grace, the place to be. It means I'll never need an umbrella. I'm